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1: From Feature Story News in Washington, I'm Tony Waterman. U.S. employers added 172,000 jobs in May, beating analysts' expectations as the labor market continues to rebound. NASA astronauts aboard the International Space Station have returned to normal operations after a worsening air leak prompted an evacuation alert. Ukraine's president has called for an in-person meeting with his Russian counterpart.
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for today, Monday, the 8th day of June. How are you feeling on today? It's Meet a Mate Week. It's also National Pet Wedding Week. Okay. I love my dog. I don't know that I'd go as far as giving my dog a wedding. If today is your day, happy birthday to you. Got to say hey to Eric and Mary. They sent me a message last week saying, hey, this week's it's their birthday. So happy birthday to you. If you want to get in touch, head over to my website at whatsajosh.com.

Josh broadcast. I don't think you have to let your imagination go too far on this one. A new global survey suggests that many employees feel significantly this when they go to work. What is it? It's not depressed. I'll tell you. Coming up here in a couple songs.

Thanks for checking out the What's a Josh broadcast on this Monday. So do you think you're underpaid? Who's going to say no? Anyway, a new global survey suggests that many employees feel significantly underpaid, with 1 in 5 saying their salary falls far short of what they deserve, or they think they deserve. The results revealed that compensation remains top of mind for global workers across 6 countries. 18% of workers said they would need about a 32% pay increase to feel fairly compensated. 62% said they're aware of how much pay their coworkers receive, and most believe that pay transparency matters, while many would push for policy changes or even leave if it isn't provided. That's the thing. You don't want to pay me, then you better give me a bunch of leave.

Hanging out on the What's a Josh broadcast. So, Reggie, that story about 1 in 5 people saying their salary falls far short of what they deserve. I got a message from Troy. He said, Josh, be real. Anybody who works is going to say they're not paid enough. That is actually true. But what's really depressing is if you think like back maybe 15, 20 years ago. So when I started in my career, I thought that making 20 a year was just I'm rolling in the dough. I have enough money. I can burn it, right? Well, that's coming from an 18-year-old kid. 20 a year back in the late 90s, early 2000s, not bad, especially when you're living home with the parents. Now you look at the amount of money you thought that you'd be rich if you ever made that amount as an adult. And you're like, well, with gas prices as high as they are right now, grocery prices as high as they are right now, I might as well just be back 20 years ago. I feel like I'm struggling more than I did then. Well, maybe I'll go move in with my mom. More on the way.

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1: From Feature Story News in Washington, I'm Tony Waterman. U.S. employers added 172,000 jobs in May, beating analysts' expectations as the labor market continues to rebound. NASA astronauts aboard the International Space Station have returned to normal operations after a worsening air leak prompted an evacuation alert. Ukraine's president has called for an in-person meeting with his Russian counterpart.
0: This is the Night Network.
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It might make you more friendly. 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I'll explain coming up in a couple songs.

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are hanging out on the What's a Josh broadcast. Thank you so much. So good workout might do more than improve your health. It could also make you more generous. Yeah, researchers at the University of Portsmouth found that people who felt energized and upbeat after exercising were more likely to donate money to charity and make positive financial decisions. In the study, 138 adults either cycled on exercise bikes while watching the TV show Bargain Hunt or simply watched the show without exercising. Afterwards, participants who experienced a mood boost from the exercise tended to give more to charity. Scientists believe the dopamine, the brain's feel-good chemical, played a key role. What does the show have to do with that, though, Bargain Hunt? That's the part I don't quite understand. But I will tell you, like, when you're out walking the trails or running or whatever it is you do, if you pass a runner, they're usually the nicest people on the planet. They are in whatever zone they get into. They got that runner's high. So I could see where that would actually happen. I'd love to hear from you at whatsajosh.com.

Kicking on the What's a Josh broadcast. So I just read the study that said if you work out, you are probably a little more friendly and giving. Got a message from Brian. If it's a light jog, I'm kind. If it's leg day, I'm barely human. Denise said, spin classes make me euphoric. Marcus said, if I hit my PR on deadlifts, I'm basically handing out compliments all day. And on the other side, Trevor said, after workout, I'm starving and irritable. Do not ask me for donations. If you got one, we'd love to hear from you. What's a Josh.com.

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1: From Feature Story News in Washington, I'm Tony Waterman. U.S. employers added 172,000 jobs in May, beating analysts' expectations as the labor market continues to rebound. NASA astronauts aboard the International Space Station have returned to normal operations after a worsening air leak prompted an evacuation alert. Ukraine's president has called for an in-person meeting with his Russian counterpart.
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Hey, now the What's a Josh broadcast. There's this story said that people who work out tend to be a little more giving, a little more friendly. Is that true for you? Sarah said, Josh, no. After cardio, I'm only giving one thing, and that's attitude. Catch me when I've had a break day. Sarah, thank you for that one. More on the way, the What's a Josh

for the retro movie quote of the day with the What's a Josh broadcast. Going back to one of my favorite movies, I believe this movie, I'm not even looking at it on the computer. I think it was released in 89 or 90. So it's right around there. I think when I give you the quote, you're going to know what it is right away. And it is a sports movie. Some would argue if this is an actual sport, I say it is. We'll give you the quote next.

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2: 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Like this.

The retro movie quote of the day with the What's a Josh broadcast. The winner ain't the one with the fastest car. It's the one who refuses to lose. What movie is that from? It's going back to 1990. The winner ain't the one with the fastest car. It's the one who refuses to lose. If you think you know it, keep it to yourself. If you don't know it, I'll give you the answer next with the What's a Josh broadcast and the retro movie quote of the day.

broadcast in the retro movie quote of the day. The winner ain't the one with the fastest car. It's the one who refuses to lose from 1990. Stars Tom Cruise, Robert Duvall, Randy Quaid, and Nicole Kidman, often called the NASCAR version of Top Gun. Oh my gosh, such a great movie. Tom Cruise met his future wife, Nicole Kidman, during filming, produced by the legendary team of Don Simpson and Jerry Bruckheimer. Real NASCAR drivers and tracks were used throughout the film, became a huge cable TV favorite, remains one of the most popular racing movies ever made. If you're looking for a really good Saturday night, you put on Top Gun, the first one, and then Top Gun, the second one, and then you put on this, and you've got a great Saturday night going for you. Days of Thunder. Days of Thunder is what that came from. The winner ain't the one with the fastest car. It's the one who refuses to lose. Days of Thunder. That's a retro movie quote of the day.

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1: From Feature Story News in Washington, I'm Tony Waterman. U.S. employers added 172,000 jobs in May, beating analysts' expectations as the labor market continues to rebound. NASA astronauts aboard the International Space Station have returned to normal operations after a worsening air leak prompted an evacuation alert. Ukraine's president has called for an in-person meeting with his Russian counterpart.
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You're on the What's a Josh broadcast for today, Monday, the 8th day of June. How are you feeling on today? It's Meet a Mate Week. It's also National Pet Wedding Week. Okay. I love my dog. I don't know that I'd go as far as giving my dog a wedding. If today is your day, happy birthday to you. Gotta say hey to Eric and Mary. They sent me a message last week saying, hey, this week's it's the birthday. So happy birthday to you. If you want to get in touch, head over to my website at whatsajosh.com.

Hanging on the What's a Josh broadcast. I don't think you have to let your imagination go too far on this one. A new global survey suggests that many employees feel significantly this when they go to work. What is it? It's not depressed. I'll tell you, coming up here in a couple songs.

0: 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Always take your doctor's advice. Search NHS antibiotics.
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for checking out the What's a Josh broadcast on this Monday. So do you think you're underpaid? Who's going to say no? Anyway, a new global survey suggests that many employees feel significantly underpaid, with 1 in 5 saying their salary falls far short of what they deserve, or they think they deserve. The results revealed that compensation remains top of mind for global workers across 6 countries. 18% of workers said they would need about a 32% pay increase to feel fairly compensated. 62% said they're aware of how much pay their coworkers receive, and most believe that pay transparency matters, while many would push for policy changes or even leave if it isn't provided. That's the thing. You don't want to pay me, then you better give me a bunch of leave.

Hanging on the What's a Josh broadcast. So, Reggie, that story about one in five people saying their salary falls far short of what they deserve. I got a message from Troy. He said, Josh, be real. Anybody who works is going to say they're not paid enough. That is actually true. But what's really depressing is if you think like back maybe 15, 20 years ago. So when I started in my career, I thought that making 20 a year was just I'm rolling in the dough. I have enough money. I can burn it. Right. Well, that's coming from an 18-year-old kid. 20 a year back in the late 90s, early 2000s. Not bad, especially when you're living home with the parents. Now you look at the amount of money you thought that you'd be rich if you ever made that amount as an adult. And you're like, well, with gas prices as high as they are right now, grocery prices as high as they are right now, I might as well just be back 20 years ago. I feel like I'm struggling more than I did then. Well, maybe I'll go move in with my mom. More on the way.

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1: From Feature Story News in Washington, I'm Tony Waterman. U.S. employers added 172,000 jobs in May, beating analysts' expectations as the labor market continues to rebound. NASA astronauts aboard the International Space Station have returned to normal operations after a worsening air leak prompted an evacuation alert. Ukraine's president has called for an in-person meeting with his Russian counterpart.
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My website is whatsajosh.com. That'll link you up to all my socials. And if you ever want to jump in on anything I'm talking about on the show, you can do that right there as well. 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

Thanks for checking out the What's a Josh broadcast. So have you been working out or at least getting outside a little bit more as it gets nicer out? Well, good workout might do more than improve your health. It might make you more friendly. How does that work? I'll explain coming up in a couple songs.

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0: hanging out on the What's a Josh broadcast. Thank you so much. So good workout might do more than improve your health. It could also make you more generous. Yeah, researchers at the University of Portsmouth found that people who felt energized and upbeat after exercising were more likely to donate money to charity and make positive financial decisions. In the study, 138 adults either cycled on exercise bikes while watching the TV show Bargain Hunt or simply watched the show without exercising. Afterwards, participants who experienced a mood boost from the exercise tended to give more to charity. Scientists believe the dopamine, the brain's feel-good chemical, played a key role. What does the show have to do with that, though, Bargain Hunt? That's the part I don't quite understand. But I will tell you, like, when you're out walking the trails or running or whatever it is you do, if you pass a runner, they're usually the nicest people on the planet. They are in whatever zone they get into. They got that runner's high. So I could see where that would actually happen. I'd love to hear from you at whatsajosh.com.
1: You must think that I'm stupid. 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You must think that I'm new to this, but I have seen this song before.

0: Good morning. As the NAC network powers down and recharges its batteries, we line up the biggest oldies on this planet. Stand by. Lazy Gold is now on the air everywhere. 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
1: Feature story news, I'm Rebecca Bunden in Mumbai. Israel's military says it has launched retaliatory strikes on military targets in Iran after Tehran attacked northern Israel. At least three people are dead after a 7.8 magnitude earthquake hit the Philippines. Chinese President Xi Jinping has arrived in North Korea on his first official trip to the country since 2019. India's commerce minister says the India-US trade deal is on track.
0: This is Lazy Gold. This is Lazy Gold. With another hour of the biggest

Bodies, Three Steps to Heaven on your Decades Breakfast. Morning, it's Monday morning, the 8th of June. Are you well this morning? Let's do your lyric game. These lyrics I've got for you in today's show. Early in the evening, just about supper time, over by the courthouse, they're starting to unwind. What is that song today? Any ideas on that one? Early in the evening, just about supper time, over by the courthouse, they're starting to unwind.

Future Doctor on your Decades Breakfast. Thank you, getting on that lyric game this morning. Then is that a bit tough? You'll kick yourself when you hear what it is. On this day, 1963, the Crystals' song "To Do Ron Ron." It peaked at number 3 on the US Singles Chart.

the Crystals on your Decades Breakfast. Let's do our first of the musical birthdays this morning. On this day, 1914, Nancy Sinatra was born. Of course, she had songs with her dad Frank, but she had solo songs as well, like this one, These Boots Are Made for Walking.

0: Sunshine on your Decades Breakfast, and Nancy Sinatra. Happy heavenly birthday to her today, born on this day, 1940. These boots are made for walking.
1: 1970.
0: The year of fortune this morning, 1970. Back to the 70s in a moment. Elvis Presley. First up, The Miracles.

0: and the Wonder of You and the Miracles, the Tears of a Clown. There you go, double shot of 1970 this morning on your Year of Fortune. Love that. I tell you what, we'll do another one of those tomorrow on the show. Coming up for you, Billy Fury and Wings to play. Decades
1: Breakfast. The Bit in the Middle, 1979.
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your bit in the middle of part one this morning. The Shadows, A Wonderful Land, number one for the Shats in 1962 and in 1979, and number two for B.A. Robertson and Bang Bang.

Billy Fury, I'll Never Find Another You on your Decades Breakfast. For your Monday morning, we're doing your lyric game this morning. Are you going to get the first one of the week right? This is the lyrics I've got for you. Early in the evening, just about supper time, over by the courthouse, they're starting to unwind.

and Mickey and the Zootons. All right, it's a little bit more than that, so not really, probably an oldie these days. And their version of Valerie on your Decades Breakfast. On this day, 1967, Procol Harum were at number one on the UK singles chart, White to Shade of Pale.

Pale on your Decades Breakfast, back to 1967. They were number one with that one. This day back in the 60s. On this day, 1942, Chuck Negron was born of Three Dog Night.

0: featured The Day I Met Murray on your Decades Breakfast and the Three Dog Night, their version of the song The Show Must Go On. Let's give the answer to your lyric game this morning. These are the lyrics that I gave you earlier on, early in the evening, just about supper time. Over by the courthouse, they're starting to unwind. What was that song this morning?
1: Early in the evening, just about supper time. Over by the courthouse, they're starting to unwind.
0: The answer, Creedence Clearwater Revival, and Down on the Corner.

Sports Revival, and down on the corner, there you go, that's your lyrical answer for your Monday morning. Well done if you got that right. On the way in the next hour, we'll have some more fun show with your 1 second wonder on the way. I'll play you 1 second of a famous song, you see if you can work out what it is. Right, no prizes though, I keep telling you this. Plus, what day is it today? We'll find out that in a minute.

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1: Feature story news. I'm Rebecca Bunden in Mumbai. Israel's military says it has launched retaliatory strikes on military targets in Iran after Tehran attacked northern Israel. At least three people are dead after a 7.8 magnitude earthquake hit the Philippines. Chinese President Xi Jinping has arrived in North Korea on his first official trip to the country since 2019. India's commerce minister says the India-US trade deal is on track.
0: This is Lazy Gold.

0: That's your final call to get out of bed this morning. Man from Man, 5, 4, 3, 2, 1.
1: Decades breakfast, good morning.
0: Right, coming up on the show this hour, then your 1 second wonder. I'll play you 1 second of a famous song. See if you can work out what it is. You should know it. It's famous after all. And what day is it today? That's on the way too.

0: Let's do this then. 1 second wonder for your Monday.
1: Give me the music.
0: What's that song? Any ideas on that one? It sounds like you're singing Shining, but it's not about the lyrics, is it? It's about the song. What is it?
1: Give me the music.
0: What's that song today? Any ideas, me dears? Is it?

Ross and Beach Baby on your Decades Breakfast. Maybe if you're in the UK where it's summertime, or in Europe, if you're in Australia, it's probably like our summer there, even though you're like wintertime over there. It's your Decades Breakfast. Let's say happy birthday today. Buzz Skaggs, born on this day, 1944.

Chicano, one of my favourite artists, that guy. He had the song Just Another Day. You remember that one. You might remember Angel as well. That's Do You Believe in Us. Got to number 30 on the UK singles chart back in the day. That day being 1992. Boz Scaggs before that. Happy birthday to him today. On this day, 1974. David Bowie started a four-week run at number one on the UK album chart with the album Diamond Dogs. And on it was this.

Roy on your Decades Breakfast, and David Bowie and Rebel Rebel from the album Diamond Dogs, which was at number one on the UK album chart for 4 weeks this day back in 1974. Right, let's find out exactly what day it is today. Decades.

0: Monday the 8th of June, it's Upsy Daisy Day today. Make a conscious effort to turn your usually grumpy mornings around by greeting the new day with warmth, hope, cheer and at least a little enthusiasm. It's Best Friends Day. Get together with your best friend or take a little time to get in touch if you've moved away and strengthen your connection to that one person who always gets you. And it's Name Your Poison Day. The bartender greets you with a smile. Name your poison. You pursue the menu feeling like a kid in a candy store. If your name is Anna Lee, Anna Leah, Hassan, Hussein, or Lainey, today is your day.
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Jones, What's Behind the Green Door, and number one for Shaky back in 1981, and the number two in 1973. I'm pleased to slay My Friend Stan. That is your bit in the middle of part two this morning.

0: on your Decades Breakfast. 8th of June, morning, Monday morning with Mark Gale. We are playing your favourites from the decades you love, and we're doing your 1 second one. What's this 1 second today?
1: Give me the music.
0: That 1 second coming up, we'll play it for you soon.

And Frankie Valli, he's had to cancel his tours for the rest of the year due to health reasons. He said he's going to take it easy and he'll be back. On this day, 1962, Nick Rhodes was born. He was a member of Duran Duran. It's a Monday. We better play this one, right?

from when she was good. Papa Don't Preach on your Decades Breakfast, and Duran Duran. A new moon on Monday. Happy birthday to Duran Duran member Nick Rhodes today. Born on this day back in 1962. Happy birthday today, Bonnie Tyler.

0: today, Bonnie Tyler. There she is, holding down for a hero. Born on this day back in 1953. Your decades breakfast, the decades you love. We're doing your 1 second wonder. What's this 1 second today?
1: Give me the music.
0: What's that song? Any ideas, me dears? Let me tell you, Peter Frampton, Show Me the Way.

0: Peter Frampton and Show Me The Way on your Decades Breakfast. There you go, there's your 1 second wonder answer for your Monday morning. Well done if you got that right today. There you go, they've even chucked in some applause for you. And that's it, your Decades Breakfast done. I'm back tomorrow morning. Let's do it again, shall we?
1: Decades.

0: Israel has launched a barrage of missiles into Iran after Tehran attacked them over the weekend. Ben Monte has more.
1: The attacks are the first since the ceasefire came into effect in April, with Israel hitting what they call military targets belonging to the Iranian terror regime. It's after Tehran strikes in Israel over the weekend, which they said were in retaliation for attacks on Lebanon, though President Donald Trump is understood to have told Benjamin Netanyahu to show restraint. Foreign Secretary Yvette Cooper has called on both sides to de-escalate immediately.
0: A ban on social media for under-16s is reportedly set to be announced by the Prime Minister in the next 10 days. MPs have been considering evidence from a consultation with young people and parents. Now it's understood a number of apps, including YouTube Kids, will be restricted, with Sir Keir Starmer said to be announcing it before the Makerfield by-election. At least 12 people have been killed after a 7.8 magnitude earthquake hit just off the coast of the Philippines. Around 200 others were injured, while a tsunami measuring 3 feet high also struck the coast shortly after the quake. Danish footballer Christian Eriksen is said to be doing well after collapsing during a match against Ukraine yesterday. He'd previously suffered a cardiac arrest on the pitch at Euro 2020. He's since had an implant fitted so he could continue his playing career, but it's renewed calls for wider cardiac screening amongst young people and athletes. And concerns have been raised about the heat at the World Cup, with England fans in Texas among the most at risk of health complications. Malcolm Mystery is an assistant professor in climate and geospatial modelling. He says it could be challenging for the players too.
2: Even though they are training hard, even though their bodies are capable of pushing to an extra frontier in a way, they are still at a higher risk because of these high metabolic activities during extreme heat events.
0: Well, forecasters are saying that 9 of the 104 matches to be played will be above 26 degrees Celsius, and around 5 could occur where the weather exceeds 28 degrees. That's the latest from Radio News Hub. I'm Frankie Hersine.
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4: Monday morning!

Peter Gabriel and those Games Without Frontiers, Je Sans Frontier, gives me a chance to practice my schoolboy French. Bringing us around to 7 minutes past nine, a very good morning, start of a new week. I do hope you've had a lovely weekend. Weather, of course, rather turning at the moment, but maybe those sunny days will be back soon. We can but hope. It's the 8th of June, Andy with you through until lunchtime today. All of our usual stuff. Retro chart after the headlines at 11 today, taking you back to the 8th of June 1982 as we dig out the songs you were buying on this very day. Not only that, a few birthdays to celebrate today. The great and good all getting that little bit older. Nancy Sinatra, 86 today. Fred Dinage of Hull. Well, he's, what is he? He's going to be 84 today. Bonnie Tyler, 75. So we're making her our featured artist, born in Port Talbot this day, 1951. With the Bradshaws too. That is your Monday morning.

Amy Winehouse, of course, and Rehab. It's 11 and a half past nine. Now let's get started looking at the national newspapers today. Quite a big mix of stories on the pages, with the Daily Telegraph leading with the Iranian strikes on Israel. Now that is the first since the ceasefire started in April. The paper saying that the attacks came after Tehran threatened retaliation following Israel's bombardment of the southern outskirts of Lebanon's capital Beirut. Elsewhere, and the smiling Emma Raducanu making her way through London's Queen's Club after a training session as the grass court session has now kicked off. The Guardian, now they're calling Iran strikes the most serious escalation in the war since April, shattering that fragile ceasefire. The paper does include a response from Israel from their defence forces, saying that they've so far intercepted all of the Iranian missiles and they say they will retaliate. Another strike leading in the Financial Times. This time it's in Ukraine after a nuclear fuel storage facility was hit by what was said to be a Russian drone. Now, no casualties have been reported and radiation levels have remained within normal limits, according to Ukraine's state nuclear company. The paper's other top story revealing that OpenAI is preparing the biggest overhaul of ChatGPT since its launch, intending it to transform it into a super app with new elements to drive yet more revenue. Finally, in the first part of the newspapers, the I newspaper, now they are shifting their focus to politics, rather closer to home for this one, as it's reporting that the Greater Manchester Mayor Andy Burnham is expected to launch his leadership bid against Keir Starmer if he wins the Makerfield by-election. Now, the paper quoting a cabinet minister who predicts that Andy Burnham could challenge the Prime Minister within just 2 weeks, should he win that by-election and return to Parliament. That's the first part, then, of our national newspapers. More after this.

18 morning show minutes past nine, showing we've got no pride at all. It's S Club 7 and Reach for Those Stars. Now let's have a look at the second part of the national newspapers. Staying with politics this morning, the Prime Minister being described by the Times, preparing to announce a social media ban for under 16s, describing the move as a last-ditch attempt to win over Labour MPs before Andy Burnham's possible return to Parliament. Now, it's adding that the Prime Minister is looking to outlaw the use of what are described as high-risk platforms, but still allowing kids to access some safer forms of social media. In more pressure for the Prime Minister, the former NATO chief has warned that the UK faces a blood cost and could suffer catastrophic consequences unless Labour boosts defence spending. That's according to this morning's Daily Mail. Thanks, but no yanks. Now, that's the message from the Deputy Prime Minister David Lammy to the United States Vice President J.D. Vance after the latter blamed the murder of Henry Nowak on a mass invasion of migrants. That's according to reporting in the Metro. Now, Lammy been telling media that he had spoken to Vance on Saturday and told him that his comments were wrong and that Nowak's killing had got nothing to do with mass migration. The Sun, now they're reporting on the Danish footballer Christian Eriksen's new hell after he collapsed on the field during a friendly between Denmark and Ukraine. The former Manchester United and Spurs player, now he previously suffered a cardiac arrest during the European Championship back in 2021. Danish Football Association saying that Eriksen was conscious and feeling well following a visit to the hospital. Finally this morning, Daily Mirror launching its water safety campaign in honour of the teenage Sam Haycock, one of those who drowned in the recent heatwave, he drowning in a reservoir. Now the paper calling for urgent changes to stop the equivalent of a classroom full of children dying needlessly every summertime. And those are our national newspaper headlines then for this Monday morning.

Dollar Band, the song nobody really needed to hear at the time. It was their cover, of course, of the Beatles' I Wanna Hold Your Hand. We thought, just out of inclusivity, we'd play it anyway. 9:23, news, of course, over the weekend, that three people have been stabbed in East London. Now, this comes following reports of a large fight, according to local police. Emergency crews called to the River Road in Barking. This all happening at around about 11:30 on Saturday night. When they got there, they found three men aged 22, 23 and 28, all with stab wounds. All three taken to hospital. The 22-year-old does remain in hospital in a critical condition. The other two, now, they were later discharged and then taken into police custody after being arrested on suspicion of attempted murder. Now, the 23-year-old, we're told, became unwell whilst in police custody and was returned to hospital. That's according to London's Metropolitan Police. Chief Inspector Mo Mohammed saying that his thoughts are with the critically injured man and his family at this very difficult time. Now, he's gone on to say that it did seem to be an isolated incident and that police patrols would remain in the area over the coming days. He also said that he knows there's a number of people in and around the area at the time of the incident, and he's appealing for any witnesses to come forward, especially with those of mobile phone or dash cam footage. He said too that no detail is too small. In other news, the Royal Mail doing their thing with a father who ordered a parenting magazine for his young family back in 2007 has finally received it a week ago. Now, apparently, 52-year-old Paul Edwards said he ordered this copy of Mother and Baby while his daughter was just 18 months old, and his son at that time was due to be born 3 months later. He said that it never actually arrived until Friday when it dropped through the letterbox with a message from the Royal Mail apologising for the delay and any inconvenience caused. Now, Mr. Edwards, whose kids are now about aged 18 and 20 and actually away at university, said that he found it all quite bizarre. He said that, like a lot of relative new parents, you often sign up for subscriptions and things to give you some advice, provide you with the knowledge of what to do, and then obviously realises that none of that really means anything and you've got to work it out for yourself. Now, Royal Mail saying that it does check its delivery offices and sorting machines daily, said it was likely that this lost magazine had somehow been put back in the postal system by someone rather than being lost. Now, Mr. Edwards, who's an author from Chester, said he was currently racing to the door all the time whilst awaiting news of potential publishing deals of his science fiction books. The magazine arriving almost 2 decades later is apparently not exactly the thing he was looking for. At 9:26, as we mentioned earlier, it's a very happy birthday today to the Welsh wizardress. Or is it a witch? I can't decide. Bonnie Tyler, who I didn't really just call a witch, is 75 today. Now, she started off with hits in the 70s, went on, of course, to represent the United Kingdom in the Eurovision Song Contest, and has become something of a diva, with a very big hairdo when she teamed up with Shakin' Stevens. Now, we've got a few tracks to squeeze in from her between now and midday. If you want to nominate your favourite Bonnie Tyler track, please do. Love to hear from you. One number, three ways to get in touch. 07469275285. Regular text, WhatsApp, or now Telegram too. Loads of ways to get in touch. Love to hear from you. I've chosen my first one. I love this one. Back to 1978. And, well, one of her first songs. And this, Lost in France.

0: first track this Monday morning from Bonnie Tyler as our featured artist. We'll try and squeeze two or three more in between now and end of play at midday. 29 minutes away from 10, let's have a look at the latest news.
1: From Radio News Hub, I'm Frankie Hersine. Israel has launched a barrage of missiles into Iran after Tehran attacked them over the weekend. The attacks are the first since the ceasefire came into effect in April. The Prime Minister is reportedly set to announce a ban on social media for under-16s in the next 10 days. There were over 150 incidents of wrong-side surgery in the NHS in England last year. 40 of them were to the wrong side of the body. And 9 people have been injured in a shooting near to England's World Cup base in Kansas, that a team were not at the hotel at the time.

me and Mrs. Jones meeting in McDonald's for the very first time. It's a little bit like a raunchy version of Brief Encounter. 24.

before they died, does remain something as the subject of speculation. And this day, 1929, just seems like yesterday, Margaret Bonfield became the first ever female cabinet minister in the United Kingdom. Born into a working class family, she became a prominent women's rights activist and a trades unionist too, before being appointed the Minister of Labour. Well, you live and learn, and it might just pop in a pub quiz. Now, this one, another one of those bits of trivia that's useful to know, only for a few seconds, of course. It was this day, 1953, that England played its first ever international match under floodlights, beating the United States 6-3 in front of 7,500 spectators at the New York's Yankee Stadium. I rather suspect that World Cup figures probably be similar. The historic friendly was originally scheduled to celebrate the Queen's coronation. That word, of course, scheduled for the benefit of anybody who's of an American descent or a Capital FM listener. It's the best music. It is the morning show, Andy, with you through until lunchtime. Do you think we dare look to the skies? I think we jinx things. Andy Lloyd's Morning Show. Now, a wet start across England and Wales. Band of rain heavy at times, moving southeastward. Sunshine and showers across Northern Ireland and Scotland. This spreading to most areas by the end of the day. It's going to be quite cool and breezy. I think I quite like that. Tonight, mostly dry this evening across England and Wales. Frequent showers, though, for Northern Ireland and Scotland. Now, these are going to be spreading to most areas overnight, turning quite chilly under the clearest of skies. And as we head into Tuesday, now it's a mix of sunny spells and showers. Showers most frequent in the north, where they could well be heavy and thundery at times. A cold day for the most part, given the time of year. Top temperatures then for this Monday morning, highs of 16 Celsius for Plymouth. We're looking at 18 for London, 16 for Glasgow and Birmingham, 16 in Derry, Cardiff, surprise, 16 for you today.

0: Tyrita, 1975 remembered, and Your Kiss is Sweet. Let's have a look, shall we, at what's going on in the world of business today.
1: Sir Keir Starmer will pledge that no community is left behind in the tech revolution as he unveils new AI tools aimed at helping job seekers get into work. The Prime Minister will promise to make tech work for everyone, not just the privileged few, in a speech setting out the government's plans to prepare people for a changing employment market. A programme which assists young people in starting up businesses will help create opportunity for the next generation, the First Minister of Scotland has said. John Swinney will announce the opening of applications for the First Minister's Startup Challenge whilst on a visit to Juicy Health Club in Glasgow today. The scheme, delivered in partnership with the King's Trust, is open to young people aged 18 to 30 from disadvantaged or underrepresented backgrounds. And Britain's economy is expected to show signs of an impact from the Iran war. That's when official figures are released for April. Forecasts are set to show a sharp pullback after a surprisingly strong start to the

I jinxed the weather by talking about it. I thought if I played a particularly summery song, maybe if it's listening, it might do something appropriate. Well, hope springs eternal. Now we've got, of course, the World Cup just around the corner. And as topical as ever, I thought I'd dig something out to be our comedy classic today. We're going back a bit for this.

0: the Beverly Sisters. Apologies for the quality of that. I had to rip that from vinyl. I could only find it on an album. He's Football Crazy. 10 minutes away from 10. A very good morning. And being a Brit, well, talking about football and the weather seems to be our principal occupation. Now we've done the football, now mixture of heavy rain, sunshine and occasional showers. Now that pretty much makes up the forecast for the whole of this week. Warmer temperatures, though, on the way at the weekend, we're told. Could be a promise. By Friday, we will, of course, forgotten about it. Rain is expected to move across southern and eastern England today, with spells and scattered showers being forecast elsewhere. That's according to the Met Office. Now, it's going to stay fairly unsettled and blustery for Tuesday and Wednesday. Some sunshine and heavy showers before more widespread rain. That's likely to hit the country throughout Thursday. Now, the weather's going to remain a mixture of sunshine and showers on Friday. For the Met Office, though, they are predicting the weekend with, the wettest conditions then will be in the northwest. Other parts drier, interludes, we're told. Strong winds could also affect parts of the UK at times, especially the northwest. Now, temperatures Monday to Friday this week varying between 17 and 18 Celsius in the south and around about 16 in the north. Over the weekend, expected to be in the low 20s. That's according to the Met Office's chief forecaster. Could I call him a cheap forecaster? I don't know. Now, the southeast could get high as 25 Celsius over the weekend. According to Mr. Snell, don't call me cheap, the rising temperatures could potentially feel markedly warmer. He says that there are hints that as we go into the weekend, we might see a little slight warming up. Well, I think we could do with that. Let's have a look, shall we, what's going on stateside today.
1: It's time for more malicious gossip.
2: I'm Peter Reynolds, and this is your LA Spins Minute. More details are slowly being exposed about the secretive wedding of Taylor Swift and Travis Kelce. The July 3rd date has finally been confirmed, and the guest list is starting to be revealed. Invitations have been received by Selena Gomez and Benny Blanco, Benson Boone, Gigi Hadid, Zoe Kravitz, Ed Sheeran, Carly Kloss, Suki Waterhouse, and other soon-to-be-drunk and obnoxious celebrities. After wrapping its Saint-Tropez leg of the posh Chateau de la Messardière, the White Lotus Season 4 has moved to Cannes, where it took over the Palais des Festivals for a recreation of the final night of the Cannes Film Festival, Awards Night. Featured actors included Laura Dern. Yep, and the shoot looked so realistic, except for the fact that the actors actually wore deodorant. I'm Peter Reynolds, and that was your LA Spins Minute.

0: Israel have launched retaliatory strikes into Iran despite calls for restraint from the UK and the US. Ben Monse has more.
1: The Israeli Defense Forces say they struck military targets overnight, with Iranian state TV saying explosions could be heard across western and central areas. It's after Tehran attacked Israel, but President Donald Trump is said to have told his Israeli counterpart not to carry out any immediate response. Foreign Secretary Yvette Cooper said the conflict is in no one's interest, urging them to de-escalate immediately.
0: A Sikh lobby group are calling for a public inquiry into the death of 18-year-old Henry Novak. He was falsely arrested over allegations of racism as he lay dying. The Sikh Federation have written to the government saying serious questions remain about whether his death was preventable. They added misinformation about the murder weapon had been damaging to the Sikh community. Alleged survivors of sexual abuse at the hands of the late Harrods owner Mohammed Al-Fayed are calling for a full trafficking investigation. More than 400 allegations have been made against him, dating back to 1977. Police are investigating over 150 reports, including 21 who came forward before his death in 2023. England fans in Texas for the upcoming World Cup opener against Croatia could be at risk due to the extreme heat. 9 of the 104 matches are expected to be played above 26 degrees, with around 5 expected to occur where the weather exceeds 28 degrees. Malcolm Mistry is an assistant professor in climate and geospatial modelling.
2: This 3-minute break is not sufficient if the heat stress conditions are high. This should be increased to at least 6 minutes to allow the athletes to remain hydrated and for their bodies to recover.
0: And more than 4 million people had problems with a package holiday in the past year, with Citizens Advice reporting 14 complaints about them each day. Their new survey finds the most common problem was the holiday falling short of expectations, like hotels being worse than advertised, unavailable facilities, and even bad food. From Radio News Hub, I'm Frankie Hersine.
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Simply Red, getting us underway in our second hour this morning. And if you don't know me by now, 6 morning show minutes past 10, a very good morning. Welcome along Monday, it's Andy with you through until lunchtime today. Now, a little reminder of our national newspapers today. Daily Telegraph saying that the missile strikes by Iran against Israel in response to strikes on Beirut threatened to reignite the war across the Middle East. For The Guardian, the fragile ceasefire has been shattered in the conflict's most serious escalation since April. The Daily Mail today, now they're leading on the former NATO leader General Sir Richard Sheriff's warning in an interview where he said that Britain faced a blood cost unless the government invested in more defence. The Mail saying that ministers are wrangling about how to free up resources to fund last year's strategic defence review. Sources telling the paper that the MOD could be left with barely $2 billion a year extra. Now that is substantially less, the Mail says, than Labour spent on removing the two-child benefit cap. The Ministry of Defence have said that it is working hard to finalise its investment plan. Elsewhere, Keir Starmer poised to announce the ban on what is described as harmful social media platforms for under-16s. Now, that's the lead story in The Times today. The move is a departure, the paper says, from a focus on solely banning features such as indefinite scrolling. A Downing Street source this morning saying that Keir Starmer has hardened his approach after speaking to bereaved parents and looking at the blanket ban in Australia. It's reported he'll give a speech setting out the government's plans later. The White House is considering buying the Chagos Islands. That's reported in the Daily Telegraph today. The paper says it's one of several options being considered in Washington to secure the future of the US-UK military base at Diego Garcia. Now, such a deal would sink Keir Starmer's plans, the paper says, to cede sovereignty of the territory to Mauritius. There's been no comment on this from Downing Street. American officials saying that they are in regular discussions with the UK on this matter. Financial Times reporting that OpenAI is planning to turn its ChatGPT chatbot into a super app. They're hunting for new engines of growth ahead of a planned listing on the stock market. The paper says there's a growing belief at the company that the future of artificial intelligence lies in agents performing tasks for users. Chat is dead, one employee telling the paper. Well, let's hope not, otherwise it's going to be a very quiet morning show. And those are our papers today.

classic northern soul, but to the rest of us, probably just an older version of the soft soul classic 1965 remembered with Gloria Jones and Tainted Love. 11 minutes past 10, Marks and Sparks. Now they're launching a new training scheme for young people trying to get on the career ladder. It's a bid, according to Marks and Spencer, to tackle the growing youth unemployment challenge. Now the scheme is aimed at teenagers between 16 and up to 24. It'll create 1,000 training places across the United Kingdom and Ireland too over the next 18 months. Now M&S saying that the paid scheme was intended to help tackle the rising number of young people who are not in employment, educational training, or NEETs, as the acronym suggests. Now the latest official figures show that more than 1 million young people have fallen into this NEET category. Now that's the highest level in more than 12 years, and equating to 1 out of every 8 young people. Last month, a key review warning that 1 in every 6 would be in this NEET category in 5 years if some action wasn't taken. Now, the review found that job and career opportunities for those hoping to enter employment were not growing but shrinking. Its author, the former Minister Alan Milburn, warning of a potential lost generation. Now, he said that there was no single factor which had caused the crisis, citing the COVID-19 pandemic, smartphones, health issues and the current jobs market. All of those are seeing a drop in the number of entry-level positions. Independent local radio, Monday morning, the best music, that's our guarantee.

0: and his takes on the Sam Cooke classic. What a wonderful world. It's 16 minutes past 10. We're a little bit late with this, but some things are worth waiting for. And time for us, as ever, to head in a little direction called Manchesterford.
1: Ludwig, give it a rest.
2: All right then. I'll just practice quiet like this. Robin Hood, Robin Hood, riding through.
1: I said that'll do, Squirt.
2: I'll do it even tidier then, like this. Robin Hood, Robin Hood.
1: Right.
2: Okay, I've stopped now, Dad.
3: Alf, love, be nice. He's got to practice, hasn't he?
1: Only when I'm not here.
3: Well, you weren't really here, were you? Well, not exactly compost menthol, anyway. You were asleep under the newspaper.
1: Go ball your head, Audrey.
3: Cheerful Charlie.
2: Mum, there's nothing to do on me own in our house if I can't play the piano, and you won't even let me play outside.
3: Because your tea's nearly ready, love.
2: But it's boring, Mum. Was it boring when I was born?
3: Why do you ask that, Billy, love?
2: I was just thinking, that's all. I don't remember doing anything when I was waiting to be born. You have games and things up there.
3: I beg your pardon.
2: I was just thinking, if there is one of your babies up there, well, I bet he's bored, waiting to be born. I bet he's just walking about up there, being bored.
3: Excuse me? Where? Up where?
2: In heaven. Do they have games and children's things up in heaven?
3: Oh, in heaven. Well, that's all right, then. I suppose there is.
2: So, how do the angels know which one is yours, Mum, eh?
3: Oh, they just do, love. Alf.
1: I'm not in.
2: You are, Dad. I can see you breathing under the newspaper. I like it when you're in a good mood. Mum, if there is one of your bored babies waiting to be born...
3: Alf...
2: Well, why don't you just let it be born, eh, Mum?
3: Alf.
2: Are you what, Mum? Your face is all red.
3: Yes, love. It's very close, isn't it?
2: Yeah. What is close, Mum?
3: Ask your father, Billy. He's over there. The one with the newspaper on his nose. Go on, ask him. Alf, you're needed. Go on, Billy. Ask him. Go on.
2: Dad.
1: I give up. Ask your father what?
2: Mum, what do I have to ask me dad now?
3: Oh, what you was just asking me, love.
2: Oh, yeah, I remember now. Mum, why did you say your face is all red?
3: 'Cause it's close.
2: Oh, yeah, 'cause it's close. Dad, what does me mum mean, 'cause it's close?
1: The expression comes from India, 'cause it gets hot and muggy when the monsoon gets close. Is that it now? Can I go back to sleep?
2: Monsoon? Hey, we've done about that at school.
1: About what at school?
2: Monsoons and madams.
1: Oh. Oh, good, Audrey. You've ironed me white shirt. I need that for tonight.
3: Oh, no. You'll have to wear something else. I'm packing this ready for the holidays.
1: Packing?
2: Holidays?
1: We don't go till June bloody lie. What are you packing for already?
2: When is July?
3: I'm not washing and ironing this again. I'm killing one bird with two stones.
2: You cruel thing.
1: You what?
3: Oh, it's all right for you, Alf Bradshaw. You don't have it all to do for the holidays.
2: I won't kill a bird.
1: Oh, no. I just turn up, don't I?
2: Even with one stone.
1: With me bloody wallet.
2: Boy, if I just knocked it out, well...
1: And pay for it all.
2: I'd just save its life and have it. As a pet. It'd been like a budgie.
3: Anyway, Alf.
2: Only different.
3: I'll want some money off you for bits as I'm going along.
1: Oh, aye.
2: I won't tell it that it was me who blobbed it, though. He might not talk to me.
1: Audrey, why is it necessary for you to spend the fortune just to have an holiday?
3: Because I have to put up with you.
2: Dad, will it be boring in Morecambe this time?
3: Well, you weren't bored last year, Billy. You played all week with that ginger lad with a polite father.
1: Polite? He was a bloody fairy.
2: Oh, yeah, I forgot. Will he play with me again this year?
1: Not if he's got any sense, he won't.
2: Oh, I hope so. Then it won't be boring. like for babies while waiting to be born.
3: Billy, change the subject, please.
1: No, go on, lad. Carry on.
2: Alf, well, if I had a brother, well, I could just play with him instead. Mum,
3: Alf,
2: can I have a brother to play with on my holidays?
1: Not before July, son.
3: Not before any time, thank you very much. Two children is enough.
2: You've only got me, Mum.
3: I've got your father. He's childish and all.
2: Oh, Mum, go on. Can I have a new brother?
3: No, love, you can't.
1: Ah, oh, why not, my sweet little tomato? It'd be fun to try.
3: Once was enough, thank you very much. Now shut up, both of you.
1: Hey, I should be allowed some say in this and all, you know.
3: How should you?
1: Now, go on, Audrey.
3: Well, if I remember rightly, you got all the fun and all I got was suppositories.

back to 1980 and another one of those covers are given a whole new lease of life. Originally a hit back in the early 60s for, can you remember who it was for? Let that be a brain. No Googling. Go on, that's cheating. The Detroit Spinners and Cupid. London Tech Week's getting underway this week, bringing you together thousands of tech leaders and investors from all over the world. AI, cybersecurity, and the future of work all expected to dominate discussions as London showcasing itself as what they're describing as a global technology hub.

0: David Essex and The Winter's Tale, back 1982 for that one, which by happy coincidence is the year of our retro chart. We're going to be counting down the top 10, playing you the top 5 in full, as it was on this very day, the June the 8th day. I think I'll start that again in English. The 8th of June, back in 82. A time to be a little more sensible. It's 10:30. Let's have a look at the latest news headlines.
1: From Radio News Hub, I'm Frankie Hersine. Israel has launched a barrage of missiles into Iran after Tehran attacked them over the weekend. The attacks are the first since the ceasefire came into effect in April. The Prime Minister is reportedly set to announce a ban on social media for under-16s in the next 10 days. There were over 150 incidents of wrong side surgery in the NHS in England last year. 40 of them were to the wrong side of the body. And 9 people have been injured in a shooting near to England's World Cup base in Kansas, but the team were not at the hotel at the time.

Dave Stewart, Barbara Gaskin together, and another cover. We're getting quite good at those. It's My Party, and I'll cry if I want to. Excitement, we're told, building across the country, so palpable you could almost feel it. The countdown for the 2026 World Cup underway. Pubs, workplaces and fans themselves are making plans for England's opening matches. Tournament fever gripping the nation. I can read the words. I'm not actually sure I share the sentiment. But we will be bringing you, as we get closer to the first ball being kicked, we will be bringing you coverage of everything, including, of course, the process of England in the campaign. In other news today, the latest housing figures continuing to show rather a mixed picture, with modest annual house price growth. Mortgage costs, though, remaining significantly higher, with many households being used to before 2025. Affordability remaining still one of the biggest challenges facing first-time buyers. Today is World Oceans Day, with both charities and environmental groups organising beach cleans and conservation projects, all designed to highlight the importance of protecting marine life and tackling plastic pollution. MPs warning, as we mentioned earlier, delays to the government's defence investment programme, a warning that they have damaged the UK's military credibility. Renewed calls for faster spending amidst growing global security concerns, that being reported in The Guardian today. And one of the main stories, of course, political fallout from the Henry Nowart case continuing. The Attorney General reviewing the sentence handed out to Vikram Digwa following widespread public concern. Debate also continuing around police procedures after that body cam footage revealed has been prompting calls for reform. On a lighter note, it's a happy birthday today for the birthday girl. She, of course, Bonnie Tyler, celebrating her birthday. We've made her our featured artist this morning. We've had a couple of tracks, including, of course, a classic getting us to the news. This one, though, back to 1978. It's

0: Tyler, and it's a heartache, bringing us round to 20 minutes away from 11. It's the retro chart to come after the headlines at 11. Today, the music you were grooving to this day, 1982. Quite a big day for credibility music, because, of course, we play just a lot of the stuff that we know and love, and the kind of thing that if we were making a credibility top 10, we'd probably leave a lot of them off. David Bowie, though, this day, 1974, starting a four-week run at the top of the album charts of his third number one album called Diamond Dogs. Now, the cover art features Bowie as a striking half-man, half-dog picture painted by an acclaimed Belgian artist. Now, it was fairly controversial at the time, as the painting showed the hybrid's genitalia, apparently. Or is it genitals? I can't decide. I haven't seen it. Now, very few copies of this cover made their way into circulation, probably frightening the horses. This day, 1974, too, Dolly Parton. Now she was number one in the American country charts with I Will Always Love You. Now, Elvis Presley, he'd heard it and said he'd like to cover the song. Now, apparently, Dolly Parton thought this was a fabulous idea until Elvis Presley's manager, the very wily Colonel Tom Parker, said that it was standard procedure for the songwriter to sign over half of the publishing rights to any song that Elvis ever sang. Dolly Parton surprisingly, bravely, and probably quite wisely refused to do that. The song, of course, becoming a worldwide hit for Whitney Houston some years later in 1992, when it was featured, of course, in the film The Bodyguard. Let's have a look what else is going on in showbiz today.
1: American actor Patrick Ball has said he had a series of panic attacks after getting the role of Dr. Frank Langdon in The Pit. The 36-year-old has received critical acclaim for his role in the HBO medical drama, which is his first major role on television. Love Island contestants have expressed their love for George Knight after his departure from the show for private reasons was revealed. ITV

which airs the reality show presented by Maya Jama, announced on Thursday that Knight would be leaving the programme just days after he joined it as a bombshell alongside fellow contestant Yasmin Hadlow. TV chef Tom Kerridge is to return to ITV for an Italian food programme. The 52-year-old Michelin-starred chef will star in Tom Kerridge Cooks Italy when it launches in mid-July, with the programme seeing him travel around Italy in a vintage food truck, meeting people who grow and produce ingredients. And comedian Sir Lenny Henry has said his first stand-up tour in more than 15 years comes as racism is still

Bringing us round to a 10:45 classic stuff. It's Boney M, of course, and the Painter Man. It was a lot of civil unrest going off in America this day, back in 1968. Now, on this very day, James Earl Ray, now he was arrested, curiously, at Heathrow Airport over here in connection, of course, with the assassination of the American civil rights leader Martin Luther King. And on the same day in the same year, the body of the assassinated U.S. Senator Robert F. Kennedy, now he was laid to rest at Arlington National Cemetery. Elsewhere, in 1969, the Spanish dictator General Francisco Franco, now he closed the frontier with Gibraltar on this day, cutting off all land, sea and telephone communications. Now this action was a reaction to the newly drafted Gibraltar Constitution. It severed all supply lines and separated families, marking the beginning of a blockade that would run for some 16 years. Well, the sun's certainly not got a hat on today. A fairly wet start across England and Wales. This rain heavy at times, moving southeastwards. Sunshine and showers, though, across Northern Ireland and Scotland. This spreading to most by the end of the day. It's going to be fairly cool and breezy everywhere tonight. Now, mostly dry this evening across both England and Wales. Frequent showers, though, for Northern Ireland, Scotland too. These spreading to most areas overnight. Turning quite chilly, and as we head into Tuesday. Now, sunny spells and showers. These showers most frequent in the north, where they could well be heavy and thundery at times. It's going to be fairly cool, at least feeling that way for the time of year. Top temperatures then for this Monday morning, highs of 16 degrees Celsius pretty much everywhere. That's certainly the case for Sheffield, Liverpool, Cardiff, Derry and Plymouth. A little warmer in London at 18. And 17 for Newcastle.

0: Jackson's Can You Feel It? Do you know, I think I can. 9 minutes away from 11. News this morning, a 19-year-old woman has died after gunshots were heard at a house in North London. That's according to a statement out from the Met Police in the last few minutes. We're being told that police were called by the London Ambulance Service to a property in Dale Grove in Finchley just after midnight this morning. The victim was pronounced dead at the scene. Her family have been informed and are being supported by specially trained police officers. Now, no arrests have yet been made and police currently working hard to try and establish exactly what's happened. Elsewhere, a further six men have been charged following a protest in Southampton over the murder of Henry Nowak. Now, we've been told that 11 police officers and a police dog were injured as missiles, including wheelie bins and chairs, were thrown at police. This all happening last Tuesday. Now, the protest happened after police body cam footage was released, which showed 18-year-old Nowak from Essex being handcuffed as he lay dying after being stabbed. Now, this by 23-year-old Vikram Digwa, who was jailed for life on the 1st of June. Hampshire police say that now 20 people have been charged following all these protests. Independent Local Radio Monday morning, time for us to head stateside.
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2: I'm Peter Reynolds, and this is your LA Spins Minute. Poison frontman Bret Michaels is proud of his daughter, Rain, who's a cast member on the new Netflix reality TV series, Calabasas Confidential. But Bret is also embracing Rain's side hustle, selling pictures of her feet on the Feet Finder platform. Rain may be cashing in on her new popularity by selling her feet pics, but what other ventures will she be dipping her toes into? Literary power couple Atessa Mosfag and Luke Goebel have decided to ditch their marriage. Mosfag, author of the My Year of Rest and Relaxation, and her husband, fellow author Goebel, met in 2016 after he emailed Atessa asking to interview her. They married 2 years later. Too bad their book didn't have a happy ending. I'm Peter.

the best variety of music every single weekday morning. It's you, the music, and Andy through until lunchtime today. We're here every single morning from 9 o'clock doing our thing. And the fact that you're there means, well, you must like some of it. To the news then, we head

0: Israel have launched retaliatory strikes into Iran despite calls for restraint from the UK and the US. Ben Monte has more.
1: The Israeli Defense Forces say they struck military targets overnight, with Iranian state TV saying explosions could be heard across western and central areas. It's after Tehran attacked Israel, but President Donald Trump is said to have told his Israeli counterpart not to carry out any immediate response. Foreign Secretary Yvette Cooper said the conflict is in no one's interest, urging them to de-escalate immediately.
0: The Prime Minister has told big tech companies they need to find a way to stop children sending or receiving explicit images online.
2: This is not an impossible challenge. These are some of the most innovative companies in the world, and I believe they can solve it. But if they choose not to, then we will act, and we will change the law.
0: Firms like Apple and Google have 3 months to implement the changes. The Home Secretary Shabana Mahmood says they've got a moral duty to act. Apple says it's already taking action with age checks for iPhone users. The Sikh Federation are calling for a public inquiry into the death of Henry Novak, the teenager murdered by a Sikh man in December. They say serious questions remain over whether his death was preventable, as officers falsely arrested him as he lay dying. The group also say misinformation about the murder weapon used has also been damaging to the Sikh community. At least 12 people have been killed after a 7.8 magnitude earthquake hit just off the coast of the Philippines. Around 200 others were injured. 9 people have been injured in a shooting near to England's World Cup base in Kansas. The team were not at the hotel near to where it happened as they were preparing for their friendly game against New Zealand. And Danish footballer Christian Eriksen is said to be doing well after collapsing during a match against Ukraine yesterday. He previously suffered a cardiac arrest on the pitch at Euro 2020, and it's now renewed calls for wider cardiac screening amongst young people and athletes. That's the latest from Radio News Hub. I'm Frankie Hersine.
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3.5 morning show minutes past 11. A very good morning. Welcome along then. First retro chart of the week. And today, I'll be taking you back to the music you were buying on the 8th of June 1982. A climb of 9 places then this week at 10 for Genesis and their 3x3 EP. Also on its way up 6 places at 9 for Charlene and I've Never Been to Me. Last week at 4, this week down 4 to 8 for Yazoo and Only You. And a non-mover this week at number 7 for Junior Giskin and Mama Used to Say. Last week at 8, this week up 2 places at 6, Duran Duran and Hungry Like the Wolf. Moving into the top 5 then, and a climb of 1 place for a tight fit. Remember this one, Fantasy Island this week at... Number

number 5 in our retro chart this day, 1982, Tight Fit and Fantasy Island. Big changes afoot today. BBC One Tonight. It was a Saturday night back in 1974. On the telly, well, it was the final episode of John Pertwee's tenure as Doctor Who. Tonight, part 6 of Planet of the Spiders, with, of course, John Pertwee making his final appearance as the Third Doctor in the concluding moments of the part 6 storyline. Now, Tom Baker briefly making an appearance as what was going to become the fourth and probably one of the most beloved Doctor Who's in the whole, well, the whole history of the venture. This day, 1988, we lost the television presenter Russell Harty, dying at the age of just 58. And on this day in 2000, now 11 years after Home and Away being shown on the telly, it's shown on ITV for the very last time, returning to Channel 5 in 2001. For those who were missing the sunshine and whatever else Home and Away has to offer, it marked a very welcome release, I'm told. Back to the retro chart from 82, and a climb of one place this week for Martin Fry and the Boys. Yep, the Look of Love ABC this week at number

they don't make them like that anymore. Martin Fry, ABC and The Look of Love. It's our retro chart from 1982. I mentioned it's Nancy Sinatra's birthday today. These boots made for walking. She's 86 today. And if you are a Doctor Who fan, well, today marks the 83rd birthday of Colin Baker, best known, of course, for being in Doctor Who. He's also in The Brothers too. He born this day, 1943. Bonnie Tyler, our featured artist this morning, she's 75 today. And the guy that effectively invented the internet, now he, Tim Berners-Lee, 71 today. A computer scientist, best known for inventing HTML and the URL system, along with HTTP, born in London this very day, 1955. Mick Hucknall, he's 66 today, one of the founding members, of course, of Fairground Attraction, and Duran Duran's Nick Rhodes. Now, he, born in Birmingham, he's 64 today, born this very day in 1962. Back to the music, back to the retro chart, and a non-mover this week for Soft Cell.

Mark Almond and David Ball together. Band Torch, a non-mover this week. Number three, it's our retro chart from this very day, 1982. Independent local radio for a Monday morning. We will be here on Wednesday, we just aren't there yet. Now let's get back to this retro chart. Last week's number one. This week, a drop of one place for Madness at... Number

0: Nutty Boys. Last week, top of the tree. This week, dropping down one place at two. And welcome to the House of Fun. Before we get to the number one, then, let's have a look, shall we, at the story so far.
1: The top 10 countdown.
0: This week at 10, it's a climb of nine places for Genesis and their 3x3 EP. Up six at nine, Charlene, I've Never Been to Me. And down four at eight, Yazoo, Only You. A non-mover at seven for Junior and Mama Used to Say. And a climb of two at six, Duran Duran, Hungry Like the Wolf. Into the top five. At five, it's Tight Fit with Fantasy Island. And a climb of one this week, number four, ABC, The Look of Love. No change at three, then Soft Cell and The Torch. The song you just heard this week, number two for Madness and The House of Fun. And following the demise of Adam and the Ants, Adam doing his own thing now. Top of the tree, a climb of one place this week with Goody Two Shoes.

The number one song across the United Kingdom this very day back in 1982. Adam Ant, who was striking out on his own, and quite an interesting live performance of that on Top of the Pops, where they had all sorts of different stages in different sort of genres. It was one to see. This song, of course, Goody Two Shoes. And that brings us to an end of our retro chart this morning. Back tomorrow when we do it all over again for Tuesday morning. What will the year be? We'll stick around. I'll let you know right after the headlines at 9 tomorrow morning. Now, what have we got for you today? Well, still in prospect, we've got our Eat to the Beat 11s Mega Mix. Yeah, it's your chance to have, well, it could be a Diet Coke break, could be a cappuccino break. I've got a friend who's Italian who gets most irritated when people say latte. So I thought I'd make it quite clear. If anybody says latte, say latte, latte. Can you imagine an Italian ever saying latte? Well, I've done my bit for EU relations there. It's time, I think, to see what's going on in the world. But before that, it's our final track from the birthday girl. Yeah, she's celebrating her birthday today. And instead of the usual songs, because I've kind of run out of most of those, and I thought I would shy away from her Eurovision classic, principally because it wasn't really much of a classic. And it didn't win. But she did, though, record the original version of a song that became a massive hit for somebody else. Who would have known it, eh?

0: birthday girl herself. Yep, it is the song that, of course, was a massive international hit for Tina Turner. But that, the original version by the birthday girl, yeah, Bonnie Tyler, and simply the best. Independent local radio just after 11:30. Let's have a look what's going on in the world.
1: From Radio News Hub, I'm Frankie Hersine. Israel has launched a barrage of missiles into Iran after Tehran attacked them over the weekend. The attacks are the first since the ceasefire came into effect in April. The Prime Minister is reportedly set to announce a ban on social media for under-16s in the next 10 days. There were over 150 incidents of wrong-side surgery in the NHS in England last year. 40 of them were to the wrong side of the body. And 9 people have been injured in a shooting near to England's World Cup base in Kansas, but a team were not at the hotel at the time. Hold it.

groove jazz. If this ain't love, then why does it feel so good? Introducing for the very first time the very distinctive vocal talents of Sophie Ellis-Bextor. Fast approaching 26 minutes away from 12 o'clock. And if you're planning a night in tonight, the telly is the place to be. Although not really very exciting, but just give you the lowdown, or is it a rundown? A rundown on the lowdown of what you could be seeing tonight. Now, Panorama getting the proceedings underway, 8 o'clock BBC One tonight, followed by Scam Interceptors, and a programme which we were talking about last week, Gareth Southgate, which is a programme called Changing the Game for Young Men, where he's looking at some of the problems facing youngsters these days. Have I got news for you, rounding up your night's viewing on BBC One tonight, that getting underway at 20 to 11. Over on BBC Two, Springwatch, 8 o'clock, followed by Brexit, a very British civil war, one which, for the most part, we still seem to be fighting. Over on ITV One, it's the soaps with Emmerdale and Coronation Street running through until 9 o'clock, followed by Unbelievable Moments Caught on Camera. Over on Channel 4, we've got The Doghouse at 8, followed by Tiptoe at 9, and then All of Us Strangers, 10 o'clock through until midnight. Over on Channel 5, The Police Interceptors doing their thing at 8 o'clock, followed by Jeremy Bamber, Proof of Innocence, the missing phone call investigating that rather famous case. And rounding up your night on Channel 5, it's Police Suspect Number 1. They've got highlights of the Isle of Man TT races on ITV4. Now, that's at 9 o'clock this evening. I'm just having a scout around to see if I can find any films. No, I can't see a film on this. No, not one film at all. Now, if you are a fan of the World Cup, do remember we will be bringing you hourly results and roundups of everything that's going on during the course of the morning show when everything does get underway. Time now, though, for our Each of the Beat 11s mix. And today, while you have your break, we're taking you back to 1978.

Sorry, 11s Eat to the Beat for this Monday morning. Boogie Oogie Oogie, which no matter how old you get, always sounds daft. A Taste of Honey, the band, and their only ever chart hit, which was unfortunate, but what a great way to go. It's independent local radio. It is Monday morning, Andy with you through until lunchtime today. Just over 18 minutes left of our programme this morning. Now, news today, Deputy Prime Minister David Lammy says that he's phoned the US Vice President J.D. Vance to tell him that he was very wrong in the comments that he made about the murder of the teenager Henry Nowak. Now, Vance blamed the death of the 18-year-old student who was fatally stabbed by Vikram Digwa last year on the mass invasion of migrants, and said that the only

0: response was righteous anger. Now, Lammy's been telling the media that he spoke to Vance on Saturday and told the vice president the killing had nothing to do with mass migration. Now, Digwal falsely claimed that he had been racially abused and had acted in self-defense after murdering Nowak in Southampton in December of last year. Now, Digwal, who is very definitely British and born in the UK, was jailed for life for murdering Nowak with a blade that he claimed he was carrying for religious reasons linked to his Sikh faith. Now, body cam footage, which has been widely circulated, has showed the police handcuffing Nowak as he sadly lay dying after Digwal had falsely claimed to police that he was the victim of a racist attack. Now, the killing ignited a fierce debate about policing in general and knife laws in the UK, with violent protests erupting in Southampton. J.D. Vance posting on Twitter on Friday that Nowak had died the same way a civilization dies, abandoned and handcuffed by authorities who neither trusted or cared for him. Now, the killing had been seen as tragic as it is enraging, and Nowak, according to Vance, would still be alive today if the few generations of European elites had stood their grounds against the politics of self-hatred and the mass invasion of migrants. Now, David Lammy, talking on the BBC at the weekend in an interview with Laura Kunzberg, saying that he had called Vance to discuss those comments and saying too that he had told him he was very wrong. Fast approaching 16 away from 12, let's have a look at the sports news today.
1: Andy Lloyd, Sports Report.
2: Christian Eriksen is said to be doing well after collapsing in Denmark's friendly with Ukraine yesterday. The match was quickly halted whilst he received treatment and was later abandoned. Eriksen collapsed at a Euro 2020 match against Finland. It later emerged he suffered a cardiac arrest. Alexander Zverev has finally done it. In five grueling sets, he outlasted Flavio Cavoli to win the French Open. It's his first Grand Slam title after losing his previous three finals. Serena Williams has said she does not need to win or prove anything ahead of her comeback at the Championships at Queen's Club in London.
3: Yeah, you know, this whole journey is like I'm putting no pressure on myself. I've had enough pressure. And for me right now, it's really just about my kids getting to see me play. I mean, Olympia's a little bit older. Adira's very young.
2: It's her first time playing professionally in 4 years. And George Russell insists he's 100% in the world championship fight despite dropping more points to title rival Kimi Antonelli at the Monaco Grand Prix. He said his car suffered a software glitch, causing him to speed in the pit lane.

0: Nizlopi and a song 20 odd years old now. Now that does make you feel old, the JCB song. A new feature now, I would have a trumpet for this, looking at some of the stuff that's trending on social media this morning. Clarkson's Farm continuing to trend following the broadcast of the latest episodes. Many viewers are praising the show's honest look at modern farming and Jeremy Clarkson's humorous approach to royal life. Royal life? I think it should say rural life. Although, well, he could be in with Princess Anne. She likes the horses. With the iPhone 18 Pro, that trending too, following fresh leaks suggesting significant camera improvements and expanded AI features, Apple fans already hotly debating whether the next generation device will be worth the upgrade. Can I save you a few hundred quid and say no? If your phone's still working and the screen, if the crack isn't that big, you can probably muddle through. Do you know, they keep talking about these advances in cameras. I can't see any difference in the photo quality between the iPhone 4, which is when I got on board, and the latest one, but I've got anyway, which is an iPhone 12. I think there's infinite progression where they get as good as they're going to, and after that, it's just numbers. Now, the Tony Awards of 2026 generating huge online discussions after Broadway's biggest night celebrating this year's best productions, with performers and stars, winners and acceptance speeches dominating social media today. Forecasters highlighting an increased risk of a UK summer heatwave later this month, with long-range weather models suggesting temperatures could climb well above average if current patterns continue. And Iran continuing to trend following the latest missile attacks on Israel, escalating tensions across the Middle East, prompting renewed international calls for restraint amongst fears of a wider regional conflict. Independent local radio, it's 9 minutes away from 12.
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0: Stephen Tintin Duffy. Oh, what a classic that was. Kiss me with your mouth, as your shoulder, well, it just won't do the trick. It's almost unwelcoming. Now that, oh, I love that one. Not heard that for absolutely ages. And, well, that's our penultimate song today. Just give me time to thank you for your company for the last 3 hours and invite you to join me again tomorrow. We'll be here from 9 o'clock when we do it all over again. A brand new celebrant for our birthday spot. Back with the Bradshaws. More music than you can shake a stick at. And, of course, all of our regular features. Whatever you do, have yourself a lovely Monday afternoon. Ta-ra.
1: I need your singles, your jingles, and your sunglasses. 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
1: In feature story news in Brussels, I'm William Denslow. Israel has carried out airstrikes in Iran after Tehran fired missiles at northern Israel. Israel retaliated despite being warned not to by Donald Trump and says it's hit military targets in central Iran. Chinese President Xi Jinping has arrived in North Korea on his first official trip to the country since 2019. And Armenia's Prime Minister Nikol Pashinyan has declared victory in the nation's parliamentary elections.
0: This is Lazy Gold. Playing the greatest oldies of all time, like this.

0: It's another week of our show.
1: We're
0: still surviving. We're still here.
2: Feels good.
0: Thank you very much for joining us. This is Fun with Am and Dave O and Aaron. And I want to thank everybody who's tuned in to listen to the only radio crew who one person got our writer sick. And so welcome back, Aaron.
2: Oh, yeah. thanks for checking on me.
0: Yeah,
2: Dave.
0: Thanks for getting the writer sick. He's had to take the day off. So yeah. we couldn't even come up with our own intro line.
2: No, it was wrong.
0: Not that smart. Come on. We've got a good show for you today, even though our writer is gone. We are going to be talking about, of course, the hot off the top news coming up right away. We've got the game show, the trivia reveal that everybody gets to play along with and win nothing. We've got some random funny things to talk about.
1: I got some updates on some music with Ariana Grande, Foreigner, and the Go-Go's.
2: Awesome. And I've got a joke for y'all.
0: Not telling us.
1: It's a Monday joke.
2: It's going to be good.
0: That's probably why you're not admitting what it is. Apparently, we've also got Dumb Dumb Dave in the house.
1: Dumb Dumb Dave. And it's Monday, so I'm going to preview the movies that came out on the weekend. There's quite a few.
0: Then we've got a little segment that we like to sing
3: One More Time, But With Feelings.
0: So we're going to do that today. We got more random funny things to talk about. We got some good news, and we got the trivia preview. Stick around to the end of the show for the questions that we're going to be revealing the answers to tomorrow. But right now, it's time for Hot Off the Top News!
4: It's weird. The weird and wacky news.
0: Okay, this is the one thing I can tell you about because apparently the rest of the show is just a surprise. So we're not telling anybody or revealing anything except that we've got a couple headlines, including Marriage Night at the Ball Game. And how about the Irish politician that proposes a statue of a mosquito? Yes. I'd love to have like an 8-foot mosquito out there all bronzed up. So we've got that. We've got a lot more, and it's all fun happening on Fun with Am and Dave O and Aaron. Stick around for the rest of the show here coming up.

0: for more fun.
1: Magic happens.
2: That's right. It's all happening right here on Fun with Am and Dave O'Neill. We got some headlines we got to dig into here. Yeah, so let's talk about this one. How about the marriage night at the ball game?
1: Ooh.
2: My love and I, we love a good ball game.
3: We love
2: the baseball. Is it something we would do? Would we go get hitched at a ball
1: game?
2: Absolutely. Would you want to do that?
3: I don't
2: know. Would you want to go get hitched at a ball game?
3: No.
2: Maybe renew our vows.
3: Renew your vows
2: at the ball game, huh? Take me out to the altar.
3: Oh, God.
2: Take me out to get hitched. How about that?
3: Somebody might throw a hot dog at me. I don't know.
2: Oh, yeah. Well, you'd like that, and so would I. Give us all the hot dogs. Give us the nachos. Let's have it. How about this happening last Wednesday at a Triple A baseball game between the Durham Bulls and Nashville Sounds?
3: Oh.
2: It was wedding night. There was an actual wedding between each inning.
3: Wow.
1: Really?
2: Yeah, those are quick weddings,
3: yeah.
2: Man. Nine couples exchanged vows in front of over 3,700 witnesses, but did they all have to sign? By the end of the night, 18 people were hitched, and the Bulls lost to Nashville 10-2.
1: Oh. Wow. More guys scored after that game than the Bulls actually did during it.
3: That's true.
1: Right?
2: That's too good.
3: So many things.
2: More babies made on the one night. Okay, how about this one? Irish politician proposes statue of a giant mosquito. City councillor in Cork, Ireland is proposing a public statue honoring the mosquito believed to have bitten English invader Oliver Cromwell and infected him with malaria.
1: Of course.
2: Of course, once known as Cork fever. Cromwell led brutal invasions of Ireland in the 1600s. It wasn't even the 1900s. It was way back. It killed hundreds of thousands, and Counselor Oliver come on, let us have our fun. We don't have our writer here today. Counselor Oliver, what did you say it was?
3: Moran.
2: Oh, he says the tiny mosquito statue could, it's only going to be a tiny one, become the world's smallest public monument if placed outside Cork City Hall. He says the idea appeals to many Irish residents because Cromwell remains deeply unpopular in Ireland. So,
3: This will do it.
1: Ask for Counselor Moron. He's itching to get going,
2: I think it's moron. Anybody who wants to create a statue of mosquito is Counselor Moron.
3: Oh, goodness.
2: We're going to get on to the next bit of fun that we have coming up. Guess what? Trivia reveal.
1: Oh, yeah.
2: You guys get to play along with us, and it's no big deal, right?
3: No big deal.
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0: fun with Em and Dave and Aaron. And guess what? It's now time for everybody's favorite game show. It's time for the Trivia Reveal. 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
0: Okay, it's time for the trivia reveal, and let's come up with our ridiculous answers now.
3: Got some.
0: You at home can play along and come up with your own ridiculous answers to questions like this right here. The majority of married women still wear this something that they wore on their wedding day. Mm. What is that something?
3: I'm going to say the garter. Ooh,
0: they're still wearing the garter.
3: Wearing the garter. That
0: are they washing the garter? Or are they? I don't know. Mandy, you got an answer.
4: I say they're earrings.
0: They're earrings.
3: Yeah. Okay. Logical answer.
0: Okay, I've got the best answer. The matching tattoo they got on their wedding day. Yeah. She's still wearing that, I bet.
4: I hope.
0: Hopefully, yeah. The actual answer is the same perfume.
3: Oh, really?
0: Yes. Nice. Okay, yeah. That
3: Let
0: makes
3: me
0: sense.
3: Smell you, Amanda.
4: I don't wear perfume.
0: Oh, yeah. How about number two here? 38% of married men surveyed admitted to doing this on the weekend when they know their wife is going to ask them to do a chore or a project.
3: Oh,
0: what are they trying to do?
3: Definitely going to be wearing a disguise.
0: You think your wife is not going to recognize them?
4: Like one of
0: like
4: those
0: in
4: trees?
0: The house?
3: Yeah,
4: I think
3: put
4: in
3: a
4: the
3: fake
4: Super
3: mustache
4: Bowl.
3: On, glasses. She won't even notice you.
4: I think in the Super Bowl, they got one of those tree costumes from Bad Bunny's performance.
0: Oh, yeah.
4: Sit in the yard.
0: Yeah, that's right.
3: That's an idea.
0: And I can only imagine him dressing up so that she doesn't recognize him, and then she realizes there's a stranger sitting in her house watching her TV.
4: That's weird.
0: What are you doing in here? Police are called. Guns are drawn. Okay, how about the next answer Amanda
4: My answer,
0: has?
4: I just say they take on extra work. They go
0: take
4: to work.
0: Take on extra work. Okay.
4: They pretend,
0: I said he gets drunk.
4: Oh, yeah.
0: I gotta do it. You do it. I always gotta do everything.
3: Oh, God. Charming. That would be.
0: Well, you know what? They do hide. That's the actual answer. Oh. They're hiding.
4: Oh,
0: so
4: that's all of our.
0: Maybe a disguise. Hiding a disguise. So half a ding ding. Okay, how about this final one? 10,000 married couples were asked how they met, and this was the number one answer. What is it, Aaron?
3: How about in Costco?
4: Oh, sure.
0: Or any kind of grocery store. Store or something like that, but definitely the fruit
3: Costco,
0: section.
3: I would fruit.
0: Okay, and then Amanda, you've got an answer here.
4: Tinder.
0: That's how we met. I was going to say, do you want to admit to everybody?
4: Really? I think it's outdated now, so we can say it. Yeah, we were one.
0: We
4: of those.
0: Met on Tinder.
3: Wow.
0: And that's how we got together, and we've been together now for 15 years now. Is that what it is?
4: Whatever number.
0: Moron.
3: You think. No big deal.
0: Okay, and my answer was a rear ender. That's what. No, I'm talking about an accident.
4: Yeah.
0: Amanda, get your mind out of the gutter.
4: You wish.
0: Or the ditch or wherever it is. The actual answer is through a mutual friend.
3: That's how they met.
4: Okay.
3: Logical.
0: That's it. So hopefully you at home, you got some of those correct, and we got none of them correct, but we are going to make sure that we have fun with the next one. And we got some random funny things coming up next on Fun with Em and Dave and Aaron.

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0: Oh, Aaron's excited now. Let's get moving on this one. We've got some random funny things to talk about right here on Fun with Am and Dave and Aaron. We got a list like we always do. And
1: we
0: this
1: like
0: list,
1: a good list.
0: This list is obviously making him chuckle just a little bit more than usual. This list is new slogans for coffee. Now, I admit, coffee is not one thing I drink. I don't drink coffee. I don't drink tea either, actually. Yeah. So, but you guys do. You drink coffee, right?
2: We do, yeah.
0: Okay. Amanda, you only stick to one coffee a day, though. You stick to the one in the morning, right?
2: I try to just do one.
1: Really?
0: Yeah.
1: Wow.
0: And then yeah. Aaron, what do you drink? Do you drink all day long? Like,
2: I'm
0: never 40, stop?
2: 45.
1: I can drink.
2: Yeah.
1: If I don't drink enough coffee, I cannot speak.
0: Okay. Yeah.
1: I drink usually like three cups.
0: Three cups of coffee
1: a
0: day?
1: Three or four cups.
0: Okay. Well, you'll appreciate these new slogans for coffee. Let's get to it right now. How about you start things off there, Amanda? What's a new slogan for coffee?
2: Better latte than never.
0: And that's actually a good slogan.
2: Yeah, right?
0: That's actually not bad at all. How about this slogan for a coffee? It gets you going in the morning. Take that any way you like.
1: Ooh, right?
0: Yeah, gets you going in the morning.
2: Right.
0: Take it any way you like. Aaron, what's another slogan for coffee?
1: Just brew it.
0: That's again, that's not a bad slogan.
1: Right?
0: Yeah.
1: Yeah,
0: so if that was a new one, somebody could use that. Okay, how about this one here, Amanda? A new slogan for coffee.
2: Makes people bearable.
0: Let's say that again. Makes peopling
2: bearable.
0: I was thinking first it was going to be make people bearable, because that could be possible as well, isn't it?
2: If you have more coffee. Peopling is like interacting.
0: Yeah, makes peopling bearable.
2: Yeah.
0: Okay, I get it now. Okay, how about this next one here? The new slogan for coffee is going to be the number one drink of people at AA meetings.
1: That's a good one.
2: Absolutely.
0: And then Aaron, what's another new slogan for coffee?
1: It's 5 a.m. somewhere.
2: That's true.
0: Yep. Yeah, let's do that. And then how about this one, Amanda? I just read it. Okay, here we go. Your favorite new slogan for coffee.
2: Preventing you from murdering morning people.
0: That's right. You know, but kind of the same as makes peopling bearable.
2: That's so. Right. There's a theme here.
0: There is a theme. Okay. And then how about this one? Here's a new slogan for coffee. The difference between coffee and your opinion is that I asked for coffee.
2: That's right.
0: That's a good one, actually. A little slight, a little slap across the face without slapping. Okay. Oh,
1: here's my favorite.
0: It's the one. You couldn't wait to say this one.
1: Columbia's second best pick-me-up.
0: I wonder what their first best pick-me-up is. Okay, and finally, new slogan for coffee. Amanda, finish us off.
2: Once you go black, you never go back.
0: Oh, that can be taken in so many different ways.
2: Best
0: and
2: coffee.
0: We're going to get out of here fast. We're going to go, and we're going to come back in just a little bit because we got some daily music news from Amanda coming up next, so don't go anywhere.

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1: In feature story news in Brussels, I'm William Denslow. Israel's carried out airstrikes in Iran after Tehran fired missiles at northern Israel. Israel retaliated despite being warned not to by Donald Trump and says it's hit military targets in central Iran. Chinese President Xi Jinping has arrived in North Korea on his first official trip to the country since 2019. And Armenia's Prime Minister Nikol Pashinyan has declared victory in the nation's parliamentary elections.
0: This is Lazy Gold. Playing the greatest oldies of all time. Like this.

And this all the music you love on Lazy Gold.

0: What's really ironic about this next segment that Amanda is going to do now for us on Fun with Em and Dave and Aaron is, in all the time that we've done all these singing segments, I don't think my voice is getting any better.
1: No, it's definitely not.
2: That's true. I'm glad you recognize that. It was hard to bring it up.
0: It's really not doing very good at all. So I'm going to try.
2: Oh,
0: so
2: let's keep it.
0: Oh, we're going to keep doing it. Mm-hmm. And one day, maybe my voice will become angelic.
1: Probably not a possibility.
0: Okay, Amanda, you got some daily music news for us. What do you got going on?
2: Okay, so Ariana Grande on Wednesday, she shared an eerie new teaser for the music video for her forthcoming new single, Hate That I Made You Love Me.
0: Okay, that's not singing, right? That's imitation of Ariana Grande. Yeah. Okay.
2: It opens up with Weapons actor Justin Long driving a car and peering into the rear view mirror.
0: Okay, let me try that one. Peering into the rear view mirror.
2: Can you feel that rhythm? For the next time. Okay. The beat builds. He adjusts the mirror to reveal Grande's piercing brown eyes staring back at him. The song drops today and the video, which is today too.
0: It's all happening today.
2: There we go.
0: Okay.
2: Foreigner will release In the Eye of the Storm on July 24th. Fans can purchase the new album.
0: I'm a fan.
2: With exclusively signed vinyl.
0: Look at me.
2: You are.
1: I'm a fan.
2: Yeah. And CD inserts by band members.
0: Okay.
2: And a limited number of signed inserts by OG singer Lou Gramm will be inserted at random.
1: OG.
0: Hey, that actually was good. OG. Okay. I can do that.
2: And the Go-Go's Belinda Carlisle and Kathy Valentine are taking part in the upcoming fourth edition of the Women's Rock and Roll Fantasy Camp.
0: It's a fantasy camp?
2: It's got
0: women in it? I want to be part of the fantasy camp with women.
2: It takes place November 5th to 8th in Los Angeles and will also feature Cherry Curry.
0: Yeah, that sounds like a fantasy camp name.
2: And Kate Pearson of the B-52s. Campers will get to jam with the all-star guests and performances at the famed Whiskey, A Go-Go, and Viper Room in LA.
0: Yeah. So that's
2: interesting.
0: Viper Room.
1: It's very cool.
0: Sounds dirty.
1: It is dirty.
0: Nobody's showering.
2: Oh my gosh.
0: Nobody's showering. That's why it's dirty. Okay, let's. Sorry, guys. We'll take a break here.
1: But make sure y'all come back now.
0: Because
1: I got a joke coming up.
0: Yeah, but just take it over, Aaron.
1: Just take it over,
0: okay? That's it. That's what's coming up next. So if it wasn't a surprise, well, you know exactly what's happening now.
1: Surprise! I'm coming up.
0: Right here. I'm Fun with Em and Dave and Aaron.

0: gonna take it easy now for Aaron's what?
1: Joke of the day.
0: Oh. It's the Monday one, so
1: we gotta be good.
2: No pressure.
0: No. Sit back, relax. Just put that lounge chair in the back position. You know, don't flip back and over.
2: Seems
0: your
2: like
0: head,
2: we're
0: though.
2: Doing a lot for
0: yeah,
2: this.
0: Yeah. So just take it easy though, because it's a Monday joke, and so we're gonna find out what his joke's all about. Aaron, give us your joke of the day.
1: A guy is driving 85 miles an hour down the highway he notices a police car in his mirror.
0: I remember now.
1: He panics for a second, then floors it.
0: Okay.
1: 95, 110, 140 miles an hour.
2: Yikes.
1: Finally realizing the cop isn't giving up, he pulls over to the side of the road.
0: Mm-hmm.
1: The officer walks up cautiously and says, "Son, you were going pretty fast back there."
2: Ooh, yeah.
1: "But it's the end of my shift. The boys and I are going out for beers after, and I really don't feel like doing paperwork tonight."
0: Oh, geez.
1: "So if you can give me one good reason, I'll let you go." The driver looks at him seriously and says, "Officer, about a year ago, my wife left me for a police officer."
0: Oh.
1: The cop raises his eyebrow. The guy continues, "And when I saw your lights behind me, I thought you were trying to return her."
3: No return policy.
2: Oh, you're off the hook. Get out of here, you ruffian.
0: That's good. That's a good one. Okay, there you go. There's your Monday joke of the day. Aaron, thank you for bringing that to us. And guess what we got coming up next? I get to tell you all about my dumb dumb name moment.
2: Yay.
0: Coming up after this.

0: Aaron, it's your favorite segment. Do you want to start us off?
1: Can I introduce you?
0: You can introduce it, yeah.
1: Here's Dum Dum Dave.
0: Yeah, well, you want to know?
2: Dum Dum Dave.
0: You want to know how dumb I am today?
1: Hit me.
0: You want to know? This is how dumb I am today. Today, I'm so dumb that I'm turning this segment into Aaron Airhead Cheshire Day.
1: Oh, no. That's stupid.
0: Guess what? This is not Dumb Dumb Dave today. We're going to talk about Aaron Airhead Cheshire because I think you got a story that you want to share with everybody about your car.
1: Why are you doing this to me?
2: I said it wasn't a good idea.
0: I think we are going to talk a little bit about Dumb Dumb Aaron today.
1: Huh. Okay, well, if we're going to play like that, yeah, Dave, move over.
0: Yeah, let's hear all about what happened to your car. Go ahead.
1: So one night after recording, I went to Subway because it's good for you. It's healthy.
0: Uh-huh. And it's sure is.
1: So I get my sandwich, and who arrived right behind me was Dave and Amanda.
0: Uh-huh.
1: Getting their healthy sandwich as well.
0: That's right.
1: And I said goodbye and left, and I walked outside.
0: Yeah.
1: And
0: what happened?
1: What did I not see? My car was not sitting there anymore.
0: Well,
1: it was gone.
0: It was maybe behind our truck, right? At first, you thought it was behind the truck.
1: Correct.
0: You went around the truck and you said,
1: I saw the panic.
0: Oh, the panic-stricken face.
1: My brand new car is gone.
0: Okay, here's the dumb part. He leaves his car running while he's in getting his Subway sandwich, okay? So, guess what Dave thinks? As soon as he pulls up and he sees
1: Dumb Dumb Dave,
0: this car is running.
2: Uh-huh. I'm not really sure.
0: Aaron's not paying attention. You're not really sure what?
1: No.
2: I'm not really sure who's the dumb dumb in this scenario.
0: Why? I hid that car well.
1: You did good.
0: I jumped in the car.
1: Taught me a valuable lesson. I'm locking my
2: about
1: car.
2: Trust.
1: Yeah. And now I know not to trust.
0: Oh, that was such a good one. And the pan, I'm sorry. So, and I'm sure it's, you know, partly because of your brain injury, and we talk about that a lot, but you were not able to listen to me at all telling you I hid the car.
1: No,
0: You were panicking, and you were focused on what happened to my car.
1: Mm-hmm. What's the next step? Who do I call?
0: Turning back and forth. You were facing this direction, that direction, every direction.
1: I might have peed a little bit, actually.
0: You probably did.
1: Yeah,
0: you probably did.
1: Pretty below normal.
0: So when I saw that, I was trying to I was loudly trying to get your attention. Like, break out of the trance you're in.
1: Right, yeah.
0: I know you're panicking right now. I hid your car. It's over there. So, and you...
1: I
0: think you walked away and gave me a nice little
1: finger.
0: Yes, you did. You gave me a finger. Yeah, yeah. You gave me a couple.
1: As I was walking to my car...
0: You remember that?
1: I was...
0: You remember that part. Okay. Right?
1: I was thinking, you know what? This was a really valuable lesson that jerk just taught me, and I should thank him.
0: Oh, goodness. I don't think I've ever had anybody hide my car on me. Amanda, have you ever had anybody play a trick like that on you before?
2: I don't think so.
0: Okay, Aaron, I got to ask you this. How many times has somebody hid your car on you? I did.
1: Just once.
0: So I was the first person.
1: You win.
0: I will be the last as well, okay? I promise.
1: Don't touch my car.
0: Next time, it will be stolen.
1: It will be gone.
0: Okay, there you go. There is your Dumb Dumb Dave, which we kind of turned around into.
1: I don't like how you turn the tables.
0: Okay.
1: Stupid.
0: I'll have a dumb thing that I did by next week, I promise. Okay, that's it. We're going to take a break, and we're going to be right back, because guess what we got coming up next here? We've got Mandatainment. So we'll be right back. We've got some movie previews, I think, going on, right?
2: Absolutely.
0: So stick around for the movie previews. We'll be right back with more fun with Am and Dave and Aaron.
3: I'm actually pretty unpleasant. You see me on the high street, outside pubs, on the pavement, in parks, all over. In any environment, it's in me to do damage. Dropped cigarette butts are everywhere. They can take up to 14 years to break apart, their toxins seeping into the earth, harming nature, and polluting where we live. Change starts with you. If you do smoke, bin it, or take it with you, and keep Britain tidy.
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0: Think. Don't drive tired.
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0: shadow.
1: Okay, welcome back to the show.
2: Yeah, this is let's do it again.
1: Fun with Am and Dave on Aaron. We are now going to allow...
3: What are we going to do?
1: We're going to let you take over.
3: Oh, awesome. Okay?
1: So you are going to do something that is the weekend has passed.
3: That's right.
1: Now movies have come out, and you're going to do it on this segment that we like to call...
2: Mandatainment!
1: Okay, so what's going on with these movies? What are you doing with these movies again?
3: Well, I just want to give everyone an idea of what came out on the weekend in case they want to make plans during the week and everything like that. Okay. So,
1: but not during our show. Not during our show.
3: Don't go during the show.
1: No, you'll miss the show. Go to the movies after our show.
3: You could make the popcorn
1: okay. And put M&M's
3: anyway,
1: in
3: anyway, we've
1: it.
3: Got lots of movies to review today, so let's get going. We're going to hear a little montage of what's to come.
4: This is Nicky. He is my apprentice. He has a hearing condition. I'm allergic to loud noises.
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11: That's what I'm trying to figure out. It's like a maze, it just goes on and on.
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15: D-Day is in 61 hours from now. I need a forecast. Churchill tells me you're the best meteorologist in the country.
16: D-Day will be calm and sunny.
17: I couldn't disagree with that more.
3: That's now, a whole that's, bunch of different
1: remember,
3: ones.
1: Don't go to the movie during our show and make sure you put M&Ms in your popcorn.
2: That does sound
3: don't do a side quest.
1: Side questing.
2: Yes.
1: Oh,
2: that's the word of the day.
3: Yay.
1: Oh, we fit it in
2: you
1: today. Nice job.
2: Boy.
1: Okay, yeah, side questing. Okay, good, good. Okay
3: so what's going on with these movies? So the first one we have is The Breadwinner. Mm-hmm. It's PG. It's a comedy. A super mom lands a Shark Tank deal, switching roles with her breadwinner husband. Meanwhile, he has to figure out how to keep the house from literally falling apart. And, you know, we've seen that before. I think it was called Mr. Mom. But anyway, this stars Mandy Moore and Colin Jost. And let's take a listen.
18: Dad, you're going the wrong way.
19: To your school.
18: To any of our schools.
19: You don't know where our schools are?
18: I'm not going wrong.
19: What? No. Give me the phone.
18: Hang on. Hi, what's up?
1: Chaos ensues.
2: Sounds fun.
3: Sounds like a regular day.
1: Yeah.
3: Okay, so our next movie is called Pressure. It's PG-13. It's a history drama. In the tense 72 hours before D-Day, General Dwight Eisenhower and Captain James Stagg face an impossible choice. Launch the most dangerous seaborne invasion in history or risk losing war altogether.
1: Lose war.
3: Stars Andrew Scott and Brendan Fraser. Let's take a listen.
15: Fate of the war hinges on this. I need a forecast.
20: Well, this is Northern Europe, sir. Anything over 24 hours is considered long-term, meteorologically speaking.
1: It sounds serious.
3: Meteorologically speaking.
2: It's drama.
3: That's a hard thing to say.
1: Okay.
3: Our next movie is called Backrooms. It's rated R. It's a horror sci-fi.
2: I love Backrooms.
3: Yeah, I know. After a therapist patient disappears into a dimension beyond reality, she must venture into the unknown to save him. It stars Chiwetel Ejiofor, who I love, so let's take a listen.
21: All these places and buildings, rooms, misremembering themselves. It's a real mess, but also beautiful.
12: Clark, where are we?
3: We thought it was creepy, but it wasn't. Okay, and our final one is called Tuner. It stars Dustin Hoffman. Finally, a thriller about a piano tuner. Yeah!
2: Oh, that sounds dramatic.
3: A young man with a special hearing condition must use his power for evil in order to pay for his uncle's medical bills. What? Let's take a listen.
22: Do you have perfect pitch?
20: Yeah.
22: What's this?
20: E. G, C, A flat, E flat, B flat, E7 flat 9, F
0: sharp, G, A sharp, B over D sharp.
1: He does. He knows the alphabet really well.
2: Stomp, yeah.
3: Everything sounds flat when I sing it. All right, so that's everything from the movies on the weekend, and hopefully you'll go out and see them and let us know how it is. I don't think I'll see any of them, but
1: that's not true. It might be when they come out on the platforms that we use to stream movies. You might see them then.
3: I'm not going to see any of them.
2: They might be winners.
1: I might force you. So
3: okay.
1: If there's popcorn and M&M's.
3: Again. You're side questing it.
1: Yay! Oh, what a way to go out. Okay, we're going to go out of here and we're going to come back. And when we do, it's time to sing along with us at that segment we call
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1: From Feature Story News in Brussels, I'm William Denslow. Israel's carried out airstrikes in Iran after Tehran fired missiles at northern Israel. Israeli Prime Minister Benjamin Netanyahu ordered the strikes despite a phone call from US President Donald Trump, urging him not to retaliate. Chinese President Xi Jinping's arrived in North Korea on his first official trip to the country since 2019. And at least 32 people have died after an earthquake struck off the southern coast of the Philippines.
0: This is Lazy Gold. Playing the greatest oldies of all time. Like this.

0: Are we going to sing about our lives?
1: Oh, yeah.
0: Are we going to sing about our lives right here on Fun with Am and Dave-O and Aaron? We sure are going to sing about our lives because we got a segment here we call
2: One More Time, But With Feeling.
0: And this segment is all about us singing musical theater about what happens in our lives. It's just regular, mundane stuff that now becomes exciting.
1: Jazzy.
0: Yeah.
1: That's right.
0: You guys ready for jazz hands?
1: Yeah, jazz. Okay.
0: I don't know if it's going to be jazz hands on this first one. Apparently, somebody's celebrating an anniversary today. It's a sort of celebration of a birthday of sorts, I guess.
3: Absolutely.
0: Aaron?
3: Absolutely. A redo.
0: Yeah, redo.
1: Oh,
0: so
1: we're talking about Aaron. Okay.
0: We're talking about Aaron.
4: We're always talking about him.
0: Who'd you think we were talking about? Okay, Aaron, you've got a song for us. It's pretty deep. Let's hear it.
5: First day of June back in 2005. Doc says sorry, but you may not survive. But somewhere deep down inside, a second life emerged and started to rise. Now airheads flying through life, laughing out loud and keeping it light. Years later and still going strong. That's why I made this into a song.
0: So it's your anniversary for that.
1: Happy anniversary.
4: I'm alive.
0: It's
1: that's
0: your anniversary.
1: What a way to celebrate.
3: I love
0: crazy.
3: This day.
0: Just the fact that you can make a song about it and we can talk about it and you're
3: it
0: still here with us.
3: My mind.
1: I know.
0: Incredible.
1: I know.
0: Okay, well, we have also got Amanda, and not to step on your parade there, Aaron, but she's going to.
3: Step away, Amanda.

0: Okay, I got two things to say about this. First, you said we couldn't talk about this.
1: I'm not ready to talk about it.
0: Yeah, and here now you're singing about it. And two, you take your birthday and you step all over Aaron's anniversary.
2: And three, I didn't know it was your birthday.
0: It doesn't matter. That's you're true. Still alive, Aaron. She never got into an accident.
2: Okay, we're over me. It's all about Amanda.
0: What were you saying there?
1: Well, I didn't know he was going to sing about his near-death experience. But my
0: it's all
1: birthday.
0: About you, Amanda. Well, actually, you know Thanks. What? It's all about me now. Oh, so here's my song. I was running the music, sitting quiet in my chair. Hit the processional cue. Everything was fair. Ceremony ended. Everybody looked around.

0: just a DJ.
1: I ain't your usher.
2: Wow. So
3: we did break a, it down,
1: did Dave. A weekend, we did a wedding, yeah. Okay? And everybody got married, of course, and everybody else is sitting there. Everybody's sitting there, and they're just waiting to go, what do we do now? Because the bride and groom are gone, and the wedding party is gone, and so I jumped into action and went, hey, guys, this is what we do, because I've been at enough weddings, I know what happens next. So good thing they had a guy like me around there to do the music and stuff.
3: You're like the superhero of weddings.
1: Yes. Yes. Forget your anniversary and forget your birthday. It's all about me now. Let's focus on me. I guess what? We are going to take off here just for a little bit, and we're going to be back because we've got random funny things that we're going to talk about.
3: Sure, it's going to be a good time.
1: With an accent.

0: Welcome back to the show, everybody. I every time we do a segment, I'm not sure if I should be more embarrassed by the next segment than starting it outright. But I can fight through this, I promise. Okay, we are going to do random funny things to talk about on Fun with Em and Dave-O and Aaron. And now we've got a list. Mm-hmm. And this list is signs that you're in a bad hospital.
1: Oh, dear.
0: What signs could possibly exist that you would be in a bad hospital?
1: Well,
0: and it would be very obvious if these kind of things happen in this hospital. Let's start with the first one. Amanda, what's a sign you're in a bad hospital?
1: You go in for routine surgery, mm-hmm. and you come out with a tail.
0: What?
1: Oh, that's, you know, weird.
2: That's a bad.
0: That may be kind of normal nowadays, actually. Yeah, right. Yeah. How about this one? Signs you're in a bad hospital. You recognize your doctor as the kid who was mopping the lobby when you checked in.
1: Oh,
0: that's a
1: Dookie.
0: Okay, what about this one? Is a sign you're in a bad hospital, Aaron?
2: Instead of a sponge bath, they sent the St. Bernard to lick you.
1: Oh, no. Yeah. That might be fun.
0: I would like that. That would be okay. Okay, how about this next one here? Amanda, sign that you're in a bad hospital.
1: Ooh, every couple minutes you hear a bugle playing taps.
0: Okay, and another sign you're in a bad hospital. Aaron, you take this one.
2: You and your roommate have to take turns on the IV.
0: Yeah, oh no. Just passing it back and right? forth. And then you wonder, is it IV? Okay, we got another sign that you're in a bad hospital. How about through the fog of anesthesia, you hear the surgeon shouting, "Bring the damn duct tape and plenty of it."
2: Oh no.
0: That's a sign. No. Okay, how about this one, Amanda? What's a sign that you're in a bad hospital?
1: Instead of patient, they use the term plaintiff.
0: Oh, that's not good at all. There you go. There are some signs that you're in a bad hospital. So if that ever happens to you, maybe get out as fast as possible.
2: It might be a prison.
0: Yeah, okay. And there's random funny things to talk about. And this is Fun with Em and Dave-O and Aaron. And guess what? We've got the good news segment coming right up. So stick around for it.
2: Kleenex.

0: guess it's time to get back to the show. Now it's the final segment, though, of Fun with
1: Ammon,
0: Davo,
2: and
3: Aaron Airhead Cheshire.
0: Yes, we are all sad to have to let you go today. Yeah. We are having the good news segment, though. That's what this is right now. And so hopefully that will make us smile again and take our mind off the fact that we're going to be saying goodbye to everybody for another day. But let's get to it here. Good news stories and feel-good stories from around the world. Number one, a guy pranked his grandma with a fake lottery. This isn't nice. This isn't a feel good. Oh, she's not complaining. Okay. Oh, she scratched it off and found that she was getting a great grandchild.
3: So that's what
0: she
3: was. Oh, that's great.
1: That's funny.
0: He told People magazine she'd been begging him to have a kid for years.
1: Oh, goodness.
0: That was a fake lottery ticket, but what a great prize in the end. Number two, a 55-year-old guy in England named Andy Emmett just donated a kidney to save an 11-year-old girl he didn't even know.
1: Oh, wow.
0: He did it 3 years after his daughter Sarah lost her own battle with kidney disease at age 8.
1: Aww.
0: Someone gave Sarah a kidney back then while doctors were trying to save her. Even though she didn't make it, Andy still wanted to pay it forward. Quote, I donated a kidney because a kind stranger donated one to my daughter.
3: Wow. Isn't that beautiful?
0: That is beautiful.
1: Yeah.
0: Number three, a wildlife photographer in Canada saved a goose that had an arrow stuck in its butt.
3: Ooh.
0: Yeah, for over a year and a half.
1: Oh, no.
0: He saw it over the summer and decided he was, no matter what, he was going to save it.
1: Oh, wow.
0: So he tried to catch it a few times with a net he made out of a hula hoop. That didn't seem to work. So he got someone with a net gun to come out with him last week. A vet ended up removing the arrow, which turned out to be a practice arrow with a blunt tip. So that's good news, I guess.
1: I don't know.
0: They say they'll release the goose back into the wild as soon as it's ready and healthy. So there you go. Those are the good news segment stories, and thank you very much for tuning into the show today. This is actually the penultimate segment. What we're going to be sad about is saying goodbye in the next segment, which is going to be the trivia preview. So stick around for that. Find out what the questions are right here on Fun with Ammon, Dave, and Aaron.
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1: On the air, 25 hours a day, 8 days a week. We're like an overly friendly uncle, but not so annoying.

0: everybody. Of course, we got Fun with Em and Davo and Aaron here. And on Tuesday's show, we've got the trivia reveal. So we need to give you the trivia preview right now so that you know what questions are going to be asked. And make sure you tune in to Tuesday's edition of the show. Here are the questions.
1: Number one, according to surveys, men are three times more likely than women to do this in the bathroom. What is it?
0: And number two, according to studies, women think they need to do this more than men, and they do it more often than men. What is it?
2: And finally, number three, men are 3.5 times more likely to be charged with this offense than women. What is it?
0: There you go. Those are the three questions. Make sure you tune in to Tuesday's show so that you can find out what the answers are. We're going to give you our ridiculous answers and you can play along. So make sure you're there because we are going to have fun on Tuesday's edition of Fun with Em and Davo and Aaron.

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1: From Feature Story News in Brussels, I'm William Denslow. Israel's carried out airstrikes in Iran after Tehran fired missiles at northern Israel. Israeli Prime Minister Benjamin Netanyahu ordered the strikes despite a phone call from US President Donald Trump, urging him not to retaliate. Chinese President Xi Jinping's arrived in North Korea on his first official trip to the country since 2019. And at least 32 people have died after an earthquake struck off the southern coast of the Philippines.
0: This is Lazy Gold.

0: It's Monday. My beautiful bride is here at my side. Hello, Heidi.
1: Hello, John.
0: It's a movie star Monday.
1: It is.
0: And I'm talking to a movie star from the golden age of Hollywood. I get to visit today with Mamie Van Doren. She was born in 1931. She's 95 years young. She was on the silver screen in the 50s and the 60s, a sex symbol, a pop culture icon. And now she has a book out, and I love the title of the book. The book's You Thought I Was Dead. That's the name of the book. And she just seems like a firecracker. She's from South Dakota, same state I'm from, and I'm excited to visit with Mamie. I think this is going to be really fun. So anyway, going to be chatting with her coming up on this Movie Star Monday.

0: Now with today's reason to party, here's my beautiful bride, Heidi Small. What you got for me there, Heidi?
1: Today is Name Your Poison Day.
0: Okay.
1: So this one, it's like a boring day. You get to choose your own.
0: Yeah.
1: If you want some suggestions, I suggest, as always, a smoked old-fashioned, mm-hmm. which are amazing, or a dirty martini, or a salty dog. Those are my favorites. Those are always my drinks of choice.
0: Well, that's
1: everywhere
0: pretty cool.
1: we go. But you get to choose, because today, it's your choice.
0: It is your day today. There you go. It is Name Your Poison Day. So I don't have a link
1: to
0: any drinks.
1: There is no link.
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0: surveys and studies and such, a new study found that birds tend to fly away sooner when approached by women than men.
1: Oh, really? Yeah. I wonder why.
0: I don't know. Researchers sent similarly dressed men and women to walk towards birds, about 37 different species of birds. They discovered that men could usually get about a meter closer before the birds took off. Scientists control for factors like height and clothing and hair, but still the birds were more fearful of women.
1: Huh.
0: Researchers believe birds may be detecting subtle cues that humans barely notice, such as movement patterns or scent or body shape. They theorize that in prehistoric times, men probably hunted big game and women probably hunted smaller prey.
1: Oh, that could be.
0: So there could be an evolutionary reason for this. Experts say findings highlight how sensitive urban birds are to their surroundings.
1: Huh.
0: Have you ever gotten really, really close to a bird?
1: Only if it's hurt.
0: Yeah. No, I got there was a bird that was like sitting on our railing on our deck.
1: Mm-hmm.
0: And I could get like literally like a foot away from it before it would finally fly away. But I was just talking to it really softly. I'm like, how you doing? You having a good morning?
1: Yeah.
0: Everything good out here? Do you need anything? You want some water? You need anything you want? I don't have any
1: how
0: bird
1: you
0: food.
1: Doing?
0: I'm really talking to it. And I get right over by it. And it finally flies away. And I was thinking, if I wasn't talking, I wonder if it would have stayed. So I don't know. Either way. Surveys and studies and such on the John and Heidi Show.

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0: Now, big screen, little screen, a TV drama chronicling, that's easy for me to say, chronicling, the early life of Celine Dion is in the works. Growing Up Dion marks the first time the singer's family has formally supported a dramatized adaptation of her childhood. So that'll be kind of interesting, see how that all comes together. And Michael Bublé and Drew Scott will step into the world of junior hockey in a new show called Hometown Giants, a documentary series. I think that's kind of interesting. It'll be on Prime Video.
1: I like Bublé.
0: And he seems like a neat dude.
1: Yeah.
0: And Back Rooms has shattered the record for A24's best ever opening weekend. This movie has done very, very well. So I think that's kind of cool. Nate Bargatze's family comedy, The Breadwinner, also did extremely well.
1: That looks good. I would like to see that.
0: I do want to see that. I'm so excited to see that. So, again, big screen, little screen, right here on the John and Heidi Show.
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1: From Feature Story News in Brussels, I'm William Denslow. Israel's carried out airstrikes in Iran after Tehran fired missiles at northern Israel. Israeli Prime Minister Benjamin Netanyahu ordered the strikes despite a phone call from US President Donald Trump, urging him not to retaliate. Chinese President Xi Jinping's arrived in North Korea on his first official trip to the country since 2019. And at least 32 people have died after an earthquake struck off the southern coast of the Philippines.
0: This is Lazy Gold. Playing the greatest oldies of all time. Like this.

And this all the music you love on Lazy Gold.

0: Heidi, did you know the color of Coca-Cola is not naturally brown? It's clear. They add caramel coloring, and that is what makes it dark.
1: And that's why they had Crystal Pepsi. Yeah, they were saving a step.
0: They were. I wonder why they don't just put out Coca-Cola clear.
1: Because like it didn't do well. Like Crystal Pepsi didn't do well.
0: I thought it did well, didn't it?
1: No, that's why they kept getting rid of it, and then they'd bring it back again and then get rid of it.
0: Well, clearly I thought it was better than other
1: people. Clearly. I see what you did there.
0: See? Yeah. All right. We don't know everything, but now we know this.

favorite 70s vibe. Whether it was YMCA, Wonderful Tonight, or We Are Family. Let's take time out and remember them carefree days of the 70s.

0: Time now for the joke of the day with my beautiful bride, Heidi Small. What you got for me there, Heidi?
1: Two guys were playing a round of golf. As they finished one hole and headed for the tee on the next hole, one of them realized he'd left his jacket back at the previous tee. "Hang on a sec," he said. "I'm going to run back and get it." As he did so, he noticed two women about to tee off on the previous hole. Suddenly he stopped, turning around, headed back towards where his friend was, and he said, "That could have been awkward. That was my wife and my mistress back there." "Blimey," said his friend. He said, "That could have been really bad. No problem. I'll just shoot back and get it for you." But like the first player, he got halfway to the previous tee, also turned around and retraced his step. Reaching his friend, he looked somewhat flustered and said, "Small world, isn't it?"
0: That was also his wife and mistress.
1: That's apparently awkward. Yeah.
0: There you go. Well, that is your joke of the day on the John and Heidi.

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0: Time now for the scoop of the day. And I got to ask you this. Are you a fast typer, Heidi? Do you feel like you're a really good...
1: No, I'm really not. I'm terrible.
0: I'm
1: faster than you.
0: Boy, what are you talking about?
1: I've watched you type. It's painful.
0: I don't type the way most people type.
1: You have one finger.
0: A couple fingers. One on each hand, or maybe two on each hand.
1: Yes.
0: Somebody said, I'm a pecker.
1: You're a pecker.
0: I'm like, what?
1: You're a little pecker.
0: You're a fast pecker. I'm like, that does not sound good. They're talking about my typing, but I type with just a few fingers. Anyway, if you would like to improve your typing speed, you're supposed to try this. There's a website, 10 Fast Fingers. They offer a free and simple but popular online challenge. It gives you 1 minute to type as many words as possible without tripping over your own fingers. Then it gives you a score based on words per minute and accuracy. Part of the site's appeal is its game-like scoring system, which rewards you for streaks of correctly typed words while penalizing mistakes. It makes it weirdly addictive, by the way. The best thing is, users can compete in multiple player typing races, compare results in leaderboards, or on leaderboards, and even test their skills in multiple languages. A recent article in PC World points out that regular practice on 10 Fast Fingers is as effective in helping improve typing speed as anything else, making everyday tasks like writing emails and documents even more efficient.
1: Huh.
0: If you want to know what the website is, I said it like three times already, but I'll say it now with the .com at the end. It's 10fastfingers.com. And I do have a link to it in the show notes for today at johnandheidishow.com.

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0: Thank you for listening to the John and Heidi Show on a Movie Star Monday. Our guest today, Mamie Van Doren, has been in a bunch of amazing movies from the 50s and the 60s, and now she's got a new book out. Mamie, I got to tell you, I love this title. You Thought I Was Dead, My Life of Celebrity Sex and Champagne. Love the title, Mamie.
1: Oh, thank you. My agent thought of it, and he said that it seems like every title that has a dad in it has been a bestseller. So I said, let's keep it in.
0: And Mamie, you've had quite the life. I mean, this is amazing. From the humble beginnings in Rowena, South Dakota, the same state I'm from, all the way to the biggest screens in the world from Hollywood. You've had a chance to work with Clark Gable and Tony Curtis. What was it like working with these giant, huge stars? And you got to be a big star as well. What was that like?
1: I absolutely couldn't sleep the night before I had a scenes with Clark Gable. I starred with him in a movie called Teacher's Pet, she and Doris Day. My first scene was kissing him, and believe me, I was very, very nervous to think I was with the king, the greatest actor and the most famous actor, and I remember him when he was pheasant hunting in Brookings, South Dakota with his wife, Carol Lombard. I was 5 years old, and he landed in Sioux Falls, and I was on top of my dad's shoulders, and I remember him stepping off of a plane with all these pheasants. And, you know, who'd ever think that I would be doing a movie and kissing this man jumping off of the plane? It's incredible where you never know where you're going to end, right?
0: And in addition to the big names from the big screen, you had the chance to get to know some other big names, like Howard Hughes, one of the richest men in the world. And you got to spend quite a bit of time with Howard, didn't you?
1: He had a pimp called Johnny Myers. I happened to go to the Macamba, which is a famous nightclub, with some friends. And I was just about 15. And I get a note from the waiter and said that Johnny Myers wanted to meet me. And the people that I was sitting with told me he was a friend of Howard Hughes. And I said, well, what does he want? And he says, well, he's a friend of Howard Hughes. And Howard Hughes would like to meet you. He owns RKO Studio then. Of course, I would love to meet Howard Hughes. I went home that night and I was buzzing in my head. And what do? I get a call. The phone rang about 9 o'clock in the morning and I was still sleeping. And my mother said, who's that? I said, it's Howard Hughes. He wants to have breakfast with me. So that was the beginning of a relationship. He was a pedophile. The first time he wanted to know if I was a virgin. He wasn't a very nice guy.
0: See, I didn't know any of that. That is wild.
1: Well, I'm writing about it in the book. I'm going through the whole thing. I mean, the book explains how when I was in bed with him, everything. I mean, I tell everything.
0: And there's other big names in this book as well. Quincy Jones, huge name in the music world.
1: I met him when I was 18. We were both teenagers. We were not names at that time. He was playing with Lionel Hampton and his orchestra, and he was playing the trumpet. And I would go to this place because I wanted to be a singer. And I'd go to this place called the Club Oasis on Western Avenue in Los Angeles. And it was in the dark neighborhood. And I'd go down there and sit and just listen to jazz singers, Dinah Washington, Lena Horne, everybody. And I learned how to sing from these people. When Lionel was there, Quincy did a couple of solos in the front, and I was sitting in the front, and he played all his solos to me. So he took a break, and he came over to the table, and he said, would you like to go out for some chicken afterwards, you know, chicken dinner? And I says, no, I don't think so. And he says, well, maybe you'll change your mind. I'll come back after the show and then see if you feel differently about it. He came by, and I was getting hungry, so I says, okay, let's go. He looked at me, he says, you've never been out with a black guy, have you? And I said, no, I haven't. And he says, well, relax, I'm not going to hurt you or something like that. And we went to eat, had dinner, and I was with him for the entire time while he was with here with Lionel Hampton. And I just was crazy about him. We had a hard time going out because we went down the beach one time. We were sitting there and big muscly color guy came over and he said, you'll have to leave. And I, what for? We don't serve people, black people. And I couldn't believe it. I'd never had this, anything like this happen to me. But those are the things that I write about in my book.
0: Mamie, thank you for taking the time to chat. I really appreciate you taking some time to visit with me about the book today.
1: Oh, I do too. Thanks a lot, honey.
0: Absolutely. Again, Mamie Van Doren, the book is out now. It's called You Thought I Was Dead, My Life of Celebrities, Sex, and Champagne. I've got a link to it. It's in the show notes for today at johnandheidishow.com.
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1: From Feature Story News in Brussels, I'm William Denslow. Israel's carried out airstrikes in Iran after Tehran fired missiles at northern Israel. Israeli Prime Minister Benjamin Netanyahu ordered the strikes despite a phone call from US President Donald Trump, urging him not to retaliate. Chinese President Xi Jinping's arrived in North Korea on his first official trip to the country since 2019. And at least 32 people have died after an earthquake struck off the southern coast of the Philippines.
0: This is Lazy Gold. Playing the greatest oldies of all time. Like this.

0: 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That sweet soul music.
1: All the music you love on Lazy Gold.

0: time now for the movie quota of the day. You might get this one. It's from the year 2000. I have to return some videotapes.
1: Oh.
0: We watched this with our son. He loves this movie.
1: Oh, my gosh. I don't know.
0: Christian Bale said it in American Psycho.
1: Mm.
0: I have to return some videotapes.
1: Yeah, that was a great movie. I should watch that one again.
0: It was so good. And I remember there's a scene where they're looking at a business card because he got a business card.
1: Oh, he lost his mind.
0: And he's like,
1: it was like that
0: out.
1: Was a good movie.
0: And I had just gotten new business cards, and my wife and my son were laughing because I had just gotten new business cards like 2 days before that. They're like, "Is that how you're looking at your business cards?" No, it didn't really matter to me. That is your movie quote of the day on the John and Heidi Show.

0: for News to Me as we head to the News to Me news desk with Heidi Small.
1: Did you know that raccoons are capable of more than 200 distinct vocalizations?
0: No kidding.
1: Seems like a lot for a raccoon.
0: Yeah, kind of does.
1: Yeah. The last country to adopt the modern Gregorian calendar was, who do you think?
0: United States.
1: Turkey.
0: Okay.
1: 1926.
0: All right. Well, that's nice.
1: And the speed of light and the speed of gravity are the same.
0: No kidding.
1: Apparently.
0: Well, that's pretty cool.
1: Yeah, that's news to me.
0: That is also news.

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0: Fun fact for you, Heidi.
1: What's that, John?
0: Humans put a man on the moon before putting wheels on luggage. Does that seem weird?
1: That really does seem weird.
0: That does seem weird.
1: Wheels on luggage.
0: That just made so much sense.
1: It just makes so much sense.
0: Yeah. Fun fact for you, Heidi.
1: What's that, John?
0: A single lightning bolt has enough energy to toast 100,000 slices of bread.
1: Ooh.
0: It's a lot of bread, man. Fun fact for you, Heidi.
1: What's that, John?
0: When scientists developed straight bananas in the 1960s, the public refused to buy them. Why would you want a straight banana?
1: It would be weird.
0: Doesn't that just seem odd?
1: I mean, they wanted them like that for packaging, for shipping.
0: So.
1: But I don't think I could eat a straight banana.
0: Bizarre. All right. Fun fact for you, Heidi.
1: What's that, John?
0: Jesse James issued his own press releases.
1: Oh, that's funny.
0: Yeah, I robbed another bank.
1: Yeah.
0: Catch me if you can. And we'll do one final fun fact for you, Heidi.
1: What's that, John?
0: Trimelithia lamura is a rare genetic disorder that makes a person smell like rotting fish.
1: Ew.
0: So I don't know if I said it right, but I really hope I don't have it or ever meet anyone who does.
1: Ew.
0: Several fun facts. Now you know. Thanks for listening to the John and Heidi Show.

depart Coconut Airways Flight 3722 to Bridgetown, Barbados. We will be flying at an height of 32,000 feet and at an airspeed of approximately 600 miles per hour. Refreshment will be served after takeoff. Kindly fasten your safety belts and refrain from smoking until the aircraft.

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1: Got an untouched car? 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
2: 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Then simmer on Gas Mark 7 until golden brown. This is the result.
3: Time now for some weird news. An Ohio family has stepped its way into the record books after sending a slinky down 53 stairs at a stadium. Joe and Christelle Luschinger, along with their 5-year-old son Axel, made the attempt in Westerville. Joe, a resident at the Yale School of Medicine, said the idea came from Axel, their 5-year-old, who's obsessed with everything being the biggest or the most extreme. After discovering the previous Guinness World Record was 30 stairs, the family figured they could probably top that. Using a 6-inch rainbow slinky, they successfully reached 53 steps, smashing the mark that was set back in 2014. Guess who's buying a slinky today?
4: And looking for a lot
3: anybody
4: of stairs.
3: Anybody have 60 stairs all in a row, preferably? I don't think the slinky's going to do

0: returns. All right, that is some weird news right here on the John and Heidi Show.
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1: From Feature Story News in Brussels, I'm William Denslow. Israel's carried out airstrikes in Iran after Tehran fired missiles at northern Israel. Israeli Prime Minister Benjamin Netanyahu ordered the strikes despite a phone call from US President Donald Trump, urging him not to retaliate. Chinese President Xi Jinping's arrived in North Korea on his first official trip to the country since 2019. And at least 32 people have died after an earthquake struck off the southern coast of the Philippines.
0: This is Lazy Gold. Playing the greatest oldies of all time. Like this.

0: Time now for your question of the day. This one's for you, Heidi. A new study found that for women, the number one most dangerous driving distraction is kids in the car. But what came in second? Kids in the car is the number one distraction. What is the second distraction that women would do in the car that could be dangerous?
1: Makeup.
0: Yes. Putting on makeup. I was actually in traffic one day, and there was a lady next to me who was doing a thing with the eyelashes.
1: Mascara.
0: I don't know what the, is that what that one is?
1: Mm-hmm.
0: And I just kept thinking, because she was rolling at the time, like driving.
1: Wow.
0: And stopping and slowing and stopping. And I'm like, wouldn't you be afraid you're going to poke your eyeball out? So I'm like, that would be just.
1: Yeah, I'll do makeup while you're driving, but I don't do makeup.
0: I've told you not to when I'm driving. I'm like, I'm going to hit a bump, and then it's going to be my fault when you're a cyclops. Not good. That is your question of the day on the John and Heidi Show.

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1: It was a moonlit night in old Mexico. I walked alone between some old adobe haciendas. Suddenly, I heard the plaintive cry of a young Mexican girl.

0: leave me all alone.
1: Hey, Rosita, come quick. Down in the cantina, they're giving green stamps with tequila.
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0: Time now for something special with Heidi Small. What you got for me there, Heidi?
1: Well, all the movies that we know and love, we know them with the current actor that's in it.
0: Oh, yeah.
1: But there's always somebody else who was considered for the part, almost always, before they cast who they ended up casting. For example, Barbie. Did you know that Amy Schumer was supposed to be Barbie?
0: Oh, she probably would have been a fine Barbie. You don't think so?
1: No.
0: Okay. Well, apparently she wouldn't have.
1: Hellboy was going to be Vin Diesel.
0: He would have been an awesome Hellboy.
1: And really the whale, well. The one that...
0: Brendan Fraser.
1: Oh, brilliant movie,
0: by
1: the way.
0: Who was going to do that?
1: James Corden.
0: I can't even imagine that.
1: No, I know. That's
0: Brendan
1: just it.
0: Brendan did such an amazing job. Yeah.
1: The Crow was supposed to be Michael Jackson as Eric Draven.
0: That would have been completely different.
1: Back to the Future was going to have Jeff Goldblum as Doc Brown.
0: I did know that.
1: He probably would have been fine. But
0: and I don't know if you know, Eric Stoltz was going to be Marty.
1: I did know that, yes.
0: And he was for about a month.
1: And The Matrix was going to have Sandra Bullock as Neo.
0: That would have been, again, completely different, but
1: it would have been different, but it would have been good. Yeah. I just think that's interesting.
0: That is very interesting.
1: Fun.
0: That is something special with Heidi

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0: Time now for the list. I have the most rage-inducing tech problems, and I got some things on here that I can't read on the radio because, well, it's just, you know, it's not appropriate. But this is from somebody on the internet. So there's 12 things on here. I'm going to do six, okay. And I'll do the other six tomorrow. Actually, text me the one-time passcode rather than saying you sent it to me while instead texting it to a molten core of the earth. Okay, yeah, I've had that where they say they sent it to you, and you're like, but I didn't get it.
1: And you're looking, it's not anywhere. You're refreshing.
0: And then an hour later, I'll get the text. Yeah. I'm like, oh, this would have been nice an hour ago. Do not make me scan a QR code or go through an 11-step account activation process just to park my car for 7 minutes.
1: Exactly.
0: I agree with that. When I click the remember this device, why don't you just try to remember it? Yeah, I have that same exact issue. Please stop asking me to verify my humanity by clicking on tiny motorcycles. Yeah. I want to watch 2 YouTube videos. I watch one of them. I click the back button. I see the other video's thumbnail for about 1/100th of a second before the page scrambles and everything changes and it's gone forever. Yeah, I've had that happen.
1: That drives you crazy.
0: Oh, and then this is the last one for today. Stop connecting me to customer service chatbots unequipped to handle even a single convenience customer service issue.
1: Oh, that's what drives me crazy. So, I want to talk to a person.
0: This is the first 6 out of the 12. You've got the whole list, though, in the show notes for today at johnandheidishow.com.

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0: 12.
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0: We always like to wrap things up around here with good news, and I think this is good news. We talked about this young lady, an 8-year-old girl with a paper airplane who tossed it over the fence.
1: Oh, yeah.
0: A simple paper airplane tossed over a backyard fence.
1: She sent a request.
0: Oh, yeah. She sent a request to a guy. And her request, do you remember what it was?
1: Taylor Swift.
0: Yes. Do you know what the story is? Are you ahead of me already here?
1: We've read this.
0: Okay. Well, no, yeah. This is the update.
1: Oh, we have an update.
0: Yeah, there's an update here. So she tossed the thing over. Actually, her stepfather tossed the airplane over. Okay. But anyway, it tossed over. But it was a request. Hey, do you know any Taylor Swift? Guess who found out about this?
1: Taylor Swift.
0: Yeah, Taylor Swift. So this happened last month. 8-year-old girl in Ohio was hearing music from next door. 26-year-old musician Ethan, who happens to be her neighbor, was playing his guitar. She requested a little, you know, something from Taylor Swift, and he did play some music.
1: So cute.
0: He chose Love Story. It's what he played. Well, that story made it all over the world, and it made it to one person's phone in particular, a person by the name of Taylor Swift. Yeah. And she sent this little girl a guitar.
1: Oh, wow.
0: And sent her just the nicest little note. I think this is really cool. And again, she didn't have to do this.
1: Right.
0: She didn't have to take time out of her day. And I know there are people out there, it's like popular to hate on Taylor Swift. But it's also, there's a lot of fans out there. And I've never been like a big fanboy of anybody, but I think it's really cool when somebody.
1: When they go out of their way. I agree with you.
0: Goes out of their way to do this. So she's got this sweet little note. And there's a video if you want to see the whole thing. It's worth it. It's in the show notes for today at johnandheidishow.com. Time to say goodbye, Heidi.
1: Goodbye, Heidi.
0: Goodbye, everybody. Have a great day. Thanks for listening to the John and Heidi Show on a Monday.
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1: It's my favorite feature of the entire week. We spent about 5 minutes visiting with Heidi's dad. That's my father-in-law. 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Some of it might even be true.
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1: From Feature Story News in Brussels, I'm William Denslow. Israel's carried out airstrikes in Iran after Tehran fired missiles at northern Israel. Israeli Prime Minister Benjamin Netanyahu ordered the strikes despite a phone call from US President Donald Trump, urging him not to retaliate. Chinese President Xi Jinping's arrived in North Korea on his first official trip to the country since 2019. And at least 32 people have died after an earthquake struck off the southern coast of the Philippines.
0: This is Lazy Gold. Playing the greatest oldies of

Hey, it's Monday. Sometimes I don't even want to say it. Like, I don't even want to make my mouth into the shape to say Monday. But here we are. Hope you had a great weekend. My weekend, it was pretty chill. And I appreciate that. What did I do Saturday? I can't even remember. It must have been fantastic. Oh, yeah, I remember. Not much. Kind of rained in the area, and then the sun would shine, but I enjoyed it not doing much. I can't say the same for today's show. We have a lot to get to today. News or nonsense, crazy news story of the day, and a good news story that may change the course of humanity as we know it. Yep. Stick around.

now for today's official dad joke of the day. Remember, if you are not a dad, do not try this at home. We are professionals. What do you call a monkey that loves Doritos? 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

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This is the result.

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1: Time now to take a look at national sports. We begin with speed and NASCAR. NASCAR was in Lebanon, Tennessee at the Nashville Super Speedway yesterday for the Cracker Barrel 400. Denny Hamlin comes away with the win after being penalized as the pole sitter on the original start. Forced to the rear of the field, makes his way all the way back through for the win. Teammates Christopher Bell and Chase Briscoe finished second and third. IndyCar was in Detroit for the Chevrolet Detroit Grand Prix. Alex Palou gets yet another win. Kyle Kirkwood second, and Graham Rahal finishes out the podium. To Major League Baseball we go. Orioles over the Blue Jays in Baltimore, 9-5 the final there. Twins fall to the Pirates, 9-3. Nationals defend their home field against the Padres, 4-2 the final score there. Mets pound the Marlins in New York, 10-1. Red Sox over the Guardians in Cleveland, 9-4 the final. And in Cincinnati, the Reds cheat. They beat the Braves, 6-4. Taking a look at the NBA playoffs. The finals get started tonight. 8:30 tip-off on ABC for Game 1 of the New York Knicks versus the San Antonio Spurs. Who you got? I don't know. I have no idea. I think the Knicks. There you go. NHL playoffs continue tomorrow. We'll break that down as they begin their finals as well. There you have it, a look at sports.

Ladies and gentlemen, we need to talk. Now, I often reference it here, but one of my favorite TV shows of all time, maybe my number one, it's either number one or 1B, The Office. Now, Office fans, when I mention the show, you automatically, you think of funny lines, funny scenes. But there's a line in the series finale where Andy Bernard says, "I wish there was a way to know when you were in the good old days." Something to that effect. Meaning, you know, we all think back to the good old days. I wish there was a way to know that you're in the good old days. I had the opportunity over the weekend to attend an event. That the last time I was at an event like this, it's been a couple of years, right? And so it was awesome to see familiar faces and catch up with people and, you know, just be a part of the event. However, it was different. Location the same, many of the faces the same, but it was totally different. And I look back on the way it used to be, and in the moment, yes, did I enjoy in the moment back in the day? Absolutely. I didn't realize how much I enjoyed it until it wasn't there. You know the old song, you don't know what you got till it's gone. Now, here's the cool thing about life, though. A lot of times, the time you are in now, even though it is different than, quote, the good old days, give it a few years, and the times you are in now very well may be the good old days. So live like that. I'm talking to myself here, too. Enjoy the time you are in as if these are the good old days that one day you will fondly look back on. Because more than likely, you know, unless you go through a rough patch, these are the good old days.

0: Warrenville, Birmingham. We're not big, but we're perfectly well formed. We are Lazy Gold.
1: Just great songs all summer long.

It's time for Study Hall, where I take a moment out of the day to educate you on the things of this world so you too can be a cultured son of a gun just like me. Today's topic, human studies. I don't know what we'd throw this in, but I thought, yeah, the listeners will enjoy this. A father in the UK was told to demolish his garden pond. You got to get rid of it. Why? Well, according to his landlord, burglars could fall in and drown. Now, that sounds like, man, how stupid. But the landlord knows that we have stupid lawsuits. A burglar falls in and drowns. His family sues the property owner because he drowned in that pond trying to break in. So, really, landlord has a point, but what a wild time to be alive. There you have it. Lesson learned. Class dismissed.

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1: Feature story news in Washington. I'm Nick Harper. Israel and Iran have halted strikes after each firing missiles at the other. US President Donald Trump told them to stop the shooting and has urged diplomacy to prevail. The Chinese President Xi Jinping has arrived in North Korea on a two-day state visit where he's meeting with the North Korean leader Kim Jong-un. And India's Commerce Minister says that the India-US trade deal is on track despite new tariffs coming from Washington.
0: This is Lazy Gold. Playing the greatest oldies of all time, like this.

News or Nonsense. 8 students were stranded on a roller coaster dangling 100 feet in the air for hours. How many hours? Well, friend, I'm glad you asked. 4. 4 hours before they were rescued by firefighters. The Iron Shark roller coaster of Galveston, Texas, Pleasure Pier, malfunctioned on Thursday evening, leaving the group of students from Houston facing straight up just before the peak of the ride's famous 100-foot drop. The pier was evacuated and firefighters extended a massive ladder and carefully brought down the students one by one in a harness. Yep, here's a picture. Y'all see it? There they are. They were safely on the ground around 8:30, roughly 4 hours after they'd gotten stuck. My. Now, I will say this. At least they were stuck facing upward. I think I could handle that better than dangling, staring at the ground. Well, I don't know. Maybe if you're looking at the ground, at least you have something to look at. 4 hours. Think about that. A roller coaster seat is not really built for comfort. Sitting in that for 4 hours. Galveston Fire Chief Mike Varela said the students were rattled by the experience, but were otherwise doing well. Of course, they were shaken up from climbing down that ladder, being in that hot sun, he said. They've been checked for dehydration, and everyone seems to be doing pretty good. Until today, when they called the lawyer. Or the lawyer calls them. 8 riders were all students from Houston Independent School District on a field trip organized by 2 charter schools. Uh-oh, school trip gone bad. Of course, you know, they say, we are grateful that all the students, staff, and chaperones are safe. School administration is in direct contact with the families of all students who are on the trip. The district said in a statement, we are thankful for the rescue efforts of the first responders and park personnel. I'm thankful, too. Seems like we've had more and more of these stories here lately. Roller coasters, amusement park rides getting stuck. Kind of makes me second guess, which I'm at the age now. I have no desire, 1, to stand in line for 2 hours, 2, to be beaten up by a roller coaster.

guys, I'm not Trav. Watching in awe as Blue Origin's new Glenn rocket exploded in spectacular fashion, local man Dennis Rogers was glad to finally see what his wife's Amazon purchases had funded. As plumes of black smoke billowed into the air, Rogers marveled at what all of those boxes on the porch had finally added up to. Wow, that was a lot of handheld slushy makers that just went up in flames, said Rogers. All of that moisturizing cream, boom, pretty epic. It's nice to really have a clear visual of where our money went. Hey babe, come check out this explosion you paid for. Husbands across the nation joined Rogers in surveying the massive launch pad detonation, watching a $150 million worth of their wives' Amazon acquisitions went up in smoke in a glorious fireball. At press time, Rogers' wife had gotten back to work helping to contribute to the next explosive catastrophe. With the Not News, I'm Not Trav.

now to check in with our bozos. Our bozo for today comes from Orlando, Florida, where the cops staked out a local 7-Eleven for suspected drug activity. They pulled over a suspect after he left the store and failed to make a complete stop coming out of the parking lot. Cops noticed something suspicious on the floor of the car, a rock-like substance. Further investigation revealed three more pieces of the suspicious stuff. The driver protested that he was innocent, but he was taken in on suspicion of possession of crystal meth. At the jail, he was searched, but no evidence of drugs was found, so he was released on $2,500 bail. And then the results of the rock-like substance came back from the lab. Meth? Nope. Glaze from a Krispy Kreme donut, as the suspect had claimed? Yep. He's considering a lawsuit. It's not very often, but it does happen. Sometimes the cops are the bozos. What an idiot.

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0: If you've ever had to get out of your car on the side of a motorway, you'll know how it feels. 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People working on our roads are making them safe for all of us. 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

0: or nonsense? Research now shows that mosquitoes may bite the hand that feeds them DEET.
1: What?
0: You know, the commonly used chemical, DEET, which is the gold standard ingredient approved by the EPA to act as a mosquito repellent. Well, it's recently been shown to potentially attract the pesky insects, as they've come to associate the chemical with a fleshy meal. Professor Claudia Lazzari of the University of Tours in France told The Guardian that scientists previously believed that repellents work due solely to their chemical makeup, whether through their toxicity, blocking the pest's ability to find humans, or simply through their unpleasant smelling nature. Previous research suggested mosquitoes weren't as bothered by DEET after first exposure. Well, yeah, they get used to it. But the team conducting the new study said the reason behind this was unclear. I just said they get used to it. However, the new research detailed the Journal of Experimental Biology, and who among us doesn't take that fine periodical? They suggest that mosquitoes' reaction to DEET can be modified by experience. We believe this represents a significant change in our understanding of repellents. According to Lazzari. Initially, the researchers observed that the trapped mosquitoes in their study tried to bite a warm bag of blood that was just out of reach. Subsequently, they found that 60% of the pests... Well, forget that. Computer just went wild. Anyway, we got the gist of the story anyway. So all this time that you've been putting on mosquito repellent, the times, they are changing apparently, and now it's an attractant. It makes sense. I mean, over time they realize, wait a minute, anytime we smell that, there's blood available. So now you're just sounding the dinner bell for mosquitoes when you put on... I don't want to throw any brand under the bus. I'm sure they're all the same, but the only brand I know is Off, right? Bug Off. You spray. It always bothers me that they're like, hey, we can keep you from getting bitten by mosquitoes. Just spray this poison all over your skin. Whatever you do, don't get it in your eyes or mouth. It may kill you, but it's fine on your skin.

0: It's time to grab those virtual shopping carts as we peruse the aisles of the online flea market known as Facebook Marketplace, where we find the unique, the one-of-a-kind, the never-needed, but always wanted Facebook find
1: of the day.
0: Today, it's a dandy. It's a dandy. Comes to us from Haley Page in Silva, North Carolina. Now, Haley joined Facebook back in 2010, so been around for a while. Highly rated on Marketplace, 5-star rating there. Lists this item as used, but good. Now, it is home decor. And, you know, we talk about this. A lot of times, the look you're going for in your home, you know, certain things just, they don't blend. They don't click. They don't go, if you will. But you have some things, no matter what your design, modern, farmhouse, cabin, industrial, whatever look you're going for, some things just fall into all categories. Friends, today we have one of those items. It is a clock, not just any clock. It is a Bigfoot clock. Yep, cute little Bigfoot clock, works. I just don't like the ticking sound. Okay, thanks, Haley. Now, it's not a digital. It's the old hands-on-the-wall clock. And it's on the chest of a Bigfoot. She doesn't give the size. I'm going to say it's about, I don't know, 16, 18 inches tall. Maybe 12, 14 inches wide. It may be just square. But, yep, a little Bigfoot to tell you what time it is. In this house, it's always Bigfoot o'clock. Today's Facebook find.

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1: Feature story news in Washington. I'm Nick Harper. Israel and Iran have halted strikes after each firing missiles at the other. US President Donald Trump told them to stop the shooting and has urged diplomacy to prevail. The Chinese President Xi Jinping has arrived in North Korea on a two-day state visit where he's meeting with the North Korean leader Kim Jong-un. And India's Commerce Minister says that the India-US trade deal is on track despite new tariffs coming from Washington.
0: This is Lazy Gold. Playing the greatest oldies of all time.

0: it's better when we're together. Yeah, we'll look at them stars and we're together.
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or nonsense. Nightmare Fuel here for you. Once again, something else to cause you to lose sleep at night. A Michigan grandpa was killed by the kidney donation he thought would save his life. Now, not because his body rejected the kidney. No, no. Because the organ donor was infected with rabies from a skunk in a medical nightmare that could affect other recipients of organs. This according to health officials. Barney Kerwicki of Tecumseh, Michigan, had been on dialysis for 2 years when he received a kidney transplant from James Martin, a 59-year-old Idaho father of three, in December of 2024. Martin had died the previous year of what his family believed was heart problems. His widow, Kim Martin, told the outlet. "We had no idea," Kim said of the rabies infection. But soon after, Kerwicki got the transplant at the University of Toledo Medical Center in Ohio. The retired postal worker was struck by tremors, lower extremity weakness, confusion, and an inexplicable fear of water that tipped off doctors, according to a CDC report cited by the outlet. I didn't realize that being afraid of water was a sign of rabies. He died within days, according to the report. Testing and an investigation led researchers to determine he had contracted rabies from Martin, who had been scratched by a skunk on the left shin while rescuing his family kitten from the animal in the fall of 2024. He's like, I'll be fine. It's just a scratch. I'll just put, you know, Neosporin on it, and I'll be fine after I get it cleaned," his wife said. Martin's family believed he had died from heart-related problems, so his other organs were donated to recipients and researchers in six states. Martin, however, soon got sick, lost consciousness, and fell into a coma. His family assumed it was part due to a lengthy list of other health problems he'd suffered for years. So apparently, the donor really died from rabies. And everybody, including doctors, oh no, it's from this. So there's one thing to worry about. The other is getting the organ donation, or I guess a blood transfusion too. Y'all didn't test this before you slapped it in to someone else? Maybe you just shouldn't assume what happened. My goodness. Be careful.

0: to look forward with Trav. What am I looking forward to? Well, it is the big week for my daughter. Graduation is this Friday night. So, as you can imagine, we have pretty action-packed week. Yesterday, we had the baccalaureate service. And I never know how to say that. Is it baccalaureate? Baccalaureate? It's not bachelorette, but anyway, it's close. We had that. This week, we've got the in-laws coming into town to stay with us. Then we've got graduation. Then the weekend. Then we're headed to vacation, which I'm looking forward to. So, by the way, if you're not hearing Trav next week or you're hearing reruns, it's because Trav is on vacation. But I'll be back, hopefully. But I am I'm looking forward to soaking this weekend for her, because I know it's going to be a blur for her and she's going to be living in the moment. But I want to just take it all in and celebrate her this week. So I am looking forward to the chaos ahead and no doubt the moments of just pure anxiety. But we'll get through it. We will celebrate, and we will come out better on the other side. That's what I'm looking forward to. Is it time to freshen up that wardrobe? 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
2: It's time for the crazy news story of the day. What do you do when a Looney Tune breaks the law? Usually, that answer is call Judge Doom. Unless, of course, it's just some guy in Oregon who legally changed his name to Looney Tune. Then you have to call the real cops. According to KOIN, Tune, also known as John Franklin Kolb, got pulled over by Milwaukee police. When the cops told him to step out of the car after finding an outstanding arrest warrant, Tune backed his vehicle into the police car, rolled over a tire spike strip, and led police on a high-speed chase while firing a gun out his window. I guess he's his favorite Looney Tunes, the Tasmanian Devil. Now, he got 20 years for his hijinks, which will include concurrent sentences for charges he faced in Washington, Benton, Yamhill, and Columbia counties. Oh, he sounds like a winner. Now, the Milwaukee Police Department said in a statement Thursday, "That's all, folks." I wish they would have typed it like Porky. That's all, folks. Milwaukee police would like to acknowledge and affirm the Clackamas County Court's decision today on sentencing for Looney John Franklin Kolb Tune. You know, if you are his friend, first sign there might be trouble. Changing his name to Looney Tune. "Hey, John, you feeling okay?"
3: "I'm fine. Why do you ask?"
2: "Well, friend, you've changed your name to Looney Tune. You know, just want to make sure."
3: "You got a problem with that?"
2: No, just making sure."
4: "What, was
2: Homer Simpson taken?" "I guess he just wanted the whole thing." By the way, he spelled it wrong. Looney Tunes is T-U-N-E-S. Ha!

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0: nonsense. 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Now, most husbands and wives get into fights, and many of those fights get heated, right? But this Pennsylvania man took it to an almost comical level. Eric Pirza. Man, why is it never Smith? Pirza. We're going with that. Eric Pirza's wife threatened divorce after he came home drunk, and Eric brought out the heavy machinery in this fight. Literally. The man allegedly tore his own house down with a Kubota excavator while his wife and daughters were inside. Now, you talk about a hothead.
1: You're drunk.
2: I'm not drunk. I'll prove it. Watch me run this Kubota.
0: From CBS News, according to the criminal complaint, Pirza's wife told police that her husband arrived at the family's home after drinking all night and began arguing with her. When she told him the marriage was over, investigators say he responded with a chilling threat, "If it's over, I'll tear down this house." Police say moments later, he climbed into the excavator and began tearing into the house while his wife and two daughters were still inside. Dude had the Kubota sitting outside and wasn't afraid to use it, apparently. For this to jump into his mind tells me he's thought about this. I mean, I know, you know, people say, well, he was drunk. But I've also heard the saying that someone who's drunk, well, they'll be honest with you. This cat's thought about this. He's now facing several charges, including causing a catastrophe, reckless endangerment, and disorderly conduct. Court records also show his wife planned to seek protection from abuse order following the incident. Yeah, I can see why the missus wants a restraining order. I hope they took his Kubota keys as well, because at some point while he's doing this, he's yelling, "You want a divorce? You want a divorce? Well, here you go. I'm taking my half of the house. Here, I'll leave you your half. That way, 50-50. I'll show you." And you know, now he's sobered up. He's facing this list of charges. His marriage is gone, and so is part of his house now. You know, maybe, just maybe, all night drinking, not a good idea.

0: Press, Journal, Physical Science, and again, who among us doesn't take that? Well, they looked at the battery designed by Hina, a spinoff company of the Chinese Academy of Sciences that has partnered with automakers to provide EV batteries. It shows that once the sodium ion battery is tweaked to charge more effectively at low temperatures and function better at high energy densities, it could provide a cost-effective alternative for future electric vehicle batteries. Now, listen, this is huge news. Because one of the reasons that electric vehicles haven't really taken off like they hoped, man, they're just expensive. And it's largely, in part, due to the cost of the battery. But if you're throwing in a sodium battery, salt, that should be considerably cheaper. They go on, they talk about the combination of good uniformity, high power capability, and strong low temperature performance makes these cells attractive for stationary storage, grid services, and shorter range or commercial vehicles where potential lower costs and resource availability matter more than maximum driving range. Yeah, I mean, if you've got a car, you know, just buzzing around town every day, it would be fine. And I'm sure if they pursue this, they can make them even better. So, better for the environment, cheaper for you. I think that is good news.
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That's going to do it for the old Travin' Ayer on a Monday. Thank you so much for spending some time with me. Meet me right back here tomorrow. Same bat time, same bat channel. We'll do it all again and celebrate Tuesday, also known as Not Monday. You guys have a good one.

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1: Feature story news in Washington, I'm Nick Harper. Israel and Iran have halted strikes after each firing missiles at the other. US President Donald Trump told them to stop the shooting and has urged diplomacy to prevail. The Chinese President Xi Jinping has arrived in North Korea on a two-day state visit where he's meeting with the North Korean leader Kim Jong-un. And India's Commerce Minister says that the India-US trade deal is on track despite new tariffs coming from Washington.
0: This is the Night Network.

0: boys and girls, you are now entering. You are now entering the Chill Out Zone with DJ Lazy B. Hold tight, it could be a rough ride.
1: This is the Monday Night Chill Out Zone.

Let's stay together. Now, welcome along. It's only LB here at the end of the day. It's the Chill Out Zone on the air for 2 hours. This is Love Hurts. How was your day, by the way? Was it all right or not? Right mixed bag of weather, wasn't it? It's rubbish if we're being honest with each other.

apparently it's going to be a bit up and down. Rain this week, but it's getting warmer. Honestly, it's coming. That's his Robbie. We'll do our survey said next. I said,

Warning, the Chill Out Zone is certificate 18. Discretion is advised. Although that's never stopped Lazy B. The Chill Out Zone with LB. Strong.

Edward Sheeran, Thinking Out Loud. Percy Sledge on the way with When a Man Loves a Woman. Do you fancy a guest? At our survey said 70% of people think this food item tastes better in the summer. It's an easy one tonight. Anybody can get this. Close to 70% of people think this food item tastes better in the summer.

0: the way the orange touches all things around. 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Please turn those headlights around. Please turn those headlights around.
1: That's Zach Bryan. What have you been up to today? Have you had a good day or not? What have you been doing? We're talking tighty whities on the show tonight, if you know what that means. Well, details on the way. What else are we talking? Adults sleep better together than they do alone. This is a very good point. Do you like, well, obviously we all like sleeping with somebody, but do you get a better sleep when you're on your tod in bed or not? Or when you're in bed with someone else?

It seems many of us are dunking stuff in their food. We'll talk about that in the second hour. Adults sleep better together than they do alone. Boffins have said that benefits include in less insomnia and fatigue, thanks to more time asleep, as well as nodding off quicker. But sharing a bed with a child has the opposite effect. I love sleeping with my partner, but they snore like a steam engine. So I don't know. I love being on my own, stretching out like an octopus. You know that feeling?

And now, another hour of the world's lushest love songs, live from downtown Birmingham, UK. Broadcasting topless with no safety net. Here he is, LB. This is the Monday Night Chill Out Zone.

I was talking about this before the top of the hour. It seems some of us are dunking stuff in their food and it's gross. A lot of people are dunking sausage rolls in jam. It's like people who dip their fries in their McDonald's milkshake. I don't understand it. A new poll has found that a small amount of the UK population like a sausage roll first thing in the morning. I don't. Maybe a pastry or something. Others polish off brekkie sausage rolls with salad cream. I don't mind that. Horseradish sauce, that's a no from me. Mango chutney and curry. Nearly one in three like to dip them in tomato ketchup with brown sauce on the side. Also, mayonnaise and mustard are the other favourites. I don't know. I'm a bit of a dunker, a bit of a dipper, if you know what I mean. Someone like you on the Late Night Chill Out Zone. This is Lush. Good evening. Thank you for being there, by the way.

join us in the Lazy Lounge for adult chat and banter. Also, come and meet LB's Monkeys. We're there right now. DJLazyB.com.

You know when you hear a tune and you think, oh wow, well this is an oh wow song for me that I'm going to play next. It reminds me, I used to work for a station called BRMB, this is so many years ago now, and it was a kind of a love show, and I used to play this song whenever I could. It's lovely. It's Whitney Houston, All at Once. And I just remember playing it at the end of the night, rounding off a good show, and here I am all those years later, hosting the Chill Out Zone. I just thought I'd share that with you. Okay, I hope you enjoy this, by the way. Whitney Houston, All at Once.

Okay, shall we look at the celebrity birthdays and stuff like that? Right. Tomorrow is day 160 of the year, 205 days left. Tomorrow is Donald Duck Day, International Day of Celtic Art, International Dark and Stormy Day. Well, that's fitting. What else? Antibody Syndrome Day. You'll already know your star sign is Gemini and your birthstone is Pearl if it's your birthday. Have a lovely day from your friends here. Robbie Vincent, a DJ, is 79. Michael J. Fox is 65. Johnny Depp, 63. Natalie Portman, 45. As I say, if it is your birthday, have a lovely day, won't you? From your friends here at the Late Night Chill Out Zone. I can-

The management here at the Chill Out Zone had a very difficult decision to make. They could either employ a top-rated radio personality, or they could take a long and relaxing holiday in the Mediterranean. Let's just say they've got a cracking tan. And you've got LB.

70% of people think this food item tastes better in the summer. What do you reckon? 70% of people think this food item tastes better in the summer. Of course. It's got to be ice cream, hasn't it? Okay. This is nice. Randy Crawford and Al Maz. If you want to know what she's singing about, I'll tell you in a minute, all right?

warning. The Chill Out Zone is certificate 18. Discretion is advised. Although that's never stopped Lazy B. The Chill Out Zone with LB.

Okay, I've got to check out the Chill Out Zone. Thank you for your company. Thank you for being there. I'll catch you at the end of your Tuesday. Hope you have an absolutely lovely day ahead. I'll leave you with the Carpenters. This is nice. All You Get From Love is a love song. Ta-ra!

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1: Beecher Story News in Washington. I'm Nick Harper. Israel and Iran have halted strikes after each firing missiles at the other. US President Donald Trump told them to stop the shooting and has urged diplomacy to prevail. The Chinese President Xi Jinping has arrived in North Korea on a two-day state visit where he's meeting with the North Korean leader Kim Jong-un. And India's Commerce Minister says that the India-US trade deal is on track despite new tariffs coming from Washington.
0: This is the Night Network.

Sam McGuigan, and this is A Quiet Storm here on the Night Network, taking you through until 2 o'clock this morning. How have you been? Have you had a great day? Did you enjoy the weekend? I really do hope so. Now, fab music on the way from Jasmine Thompson. Before that, we've got Juice Newton.

would say that I'm quite clumsy, and I do spill things a lot. I mean, even just eating my lunch at my day job, I a bit into a tomato and got tomato juice everywhere. I just can't be taken anywhere. But I'm pleased to say I'm not the only one. Apparently, in a recent study, 60% of people spill or drop things at least once a day. Apparently, the clumsiest place in the UK is Cardiff, and the least clumsy is Newcastle, would you believe? Yes, indeed. Now, apparently, the usual spillages are of tea, coffee, red wine, pasta sauce, fake tan, makeup, and chocolate. I tend to find that with my job as well, I do get covered in paint a lot. So, I'm definitely in that 60%. Now, up for you next, got Leo Sayer.

Christina Perry with 1,000 Years. You're listening to The Night Network with me, Sam McGuigan, taking you through till 2 o'clock. On the way, got Jamie Lawson coming up, some Randy Crawford, also Callum Scott and Leona Lewis.

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1: HGVs have four zones around them where their visibility is limited. At the front, back, and both sides. If you don't know where they are, you could be sitting in one without even realizing. Know the zones, pass safely, and where possible, don't linger next to an HGV. Look out for each other. Search Know the Zones, National Highways.
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4: 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I don't want them struggling to make decisions about my money or my health if I can't. So we made a lasting power of attorney. Now, if I can't speak for myself, they'll speak for me. It's a weight off for all of us, isn't it?
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Now, I like to tell you what I've been watching on the telly, and usually it's a, you know, some crime drama thriller type, but no, I have fallen into the guilty pleasure trap of Off Campus. Now, this is set in a college, around 22-year-old, but the actors are so good to their parts, and it is a love story, and it's great, and it's got me hooked. So that is what I'm watching at the moment, but it is definitely a guilty pleasure. I don't know, more orientated towards the ladies and the men. I don't know, I just think it's just a nice watch. It's a feel good, definitely, and the soundtrack is cracking. So that is what I am watching at the moment. Now, for you next, I've got Will Young.

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1: Beecher Story News in Washington, I'm Nick Harper. Israel and Iran have halted strikes after each firing missiles at the other. US President Donald Trump told them to stop the shooting and has urged diplomacy to prevail. The Chinese President Xi Jinping has arrived in North Korea on a two-day state visit where he's meeting with the North Korean leader Kim Jong-un. And India's commerce minister says that the India-US trade deal is on track despite new tariffs coming from Washington.
0: This is the Night Network.